0: This is Radio Prague International coming to you from the Czech capital.
1: Hello and welcome. I'm Sierra Krieger-Wolf and you're listening to Czechia in 30 Minutes, the show where we give you a rundown of what's recently been happening in the country in just half an hour. Coming up on today's show, Trutnov Open Air celebrates its tribal chief, Václav Havel, on what would have been his 90th birthday. Wild boars are increasingly venturing into urban areas, drawn by food and safety, and Miss Czech Republic on her Japanese and Moravian identity, beauty and Miss Universe. All that coming up in a bit, but first, here's Romana Grajcerova with today's top headlines.
0: News.
2: Extreme, exceptional, or significant drought, meaning one of the three highest levels of drought, is currently affecting more than 88% of the Czech Republic, while extreme drought is currently affecting 60% of the country. The figure applies to soil depths of up to 1 meter. Bioclimatologist Miroslav Trnka announced that this year, together with last year, is creating a significant dry spell, although it has not yet reached the lows recorded between 2015 and 2019. Although the August heat wave has ended, the much-needed rainfall has yet to arrive. Forecast models expect rain from Monday. Only 0.2% of the Czech Republic is currently completely free from drought. Around 300 Czech citizens have been evacuated in connection with a large wildfire near the Croatian resort town of Omiš. Czech Foreign Ministry spokesman Adam Čorgol told Czech press agency today. Croatian firefighters have been battling the extensive blaze since last night. According to local authorities, around 1,000 people have had to leave the area. No fatalities have been reported. The spokesman said there were also no reports of serious injuries among Czech citizens. Some tourists left the area on their own, while others are staying

0: the level of 2% of GDP and that the government will approve next year's budget by the end of September. In 2014, NATO allies committed to spending 2% of GDP on defense by 2025 in response to Russia's annexation of Crimea. Last year, at the NATO summit in The Hague, they adopted a new target of 5% by 2035, with 3.5% allocated to direct defense spending. The Czech Republic failed to meet the 2% commitment last year, and the government is not currently expecting to meet it this year either. Among NATO allies, the Czech Republic ranks near the bottom in terms of defense spending. Banks and building societies provided 40.4 billion Czech crowns in mortgage loans in July. Compared with July last year, this represents a 7% increase, while mortgage lending fell by 17% compared with June. New mortgages, excluding refinancing, declined by 16% month on month to 30.8 billion Czech crowns. Average interest rates rose to 4.9%, up from 4.79% in June. The figures come from the Czech Banking Association's Hype Monitor statistics. Scrapping the ninth grade of primary school would likely lead to poorer educational outcomes, increase the number of young people entering the labor market without sufficient qualifications, and place an excessive burden on the education system. Experts from several organizations agreed on this in a joint statement. The possibility of abolishing the ninth grade of primary schools was recently raised by Chamber of Deputies Speaker and SPD party leader Tomio Okamura and Prime Minister Andrej Babiš. However, Education Minister Robert Plaga said the proposal is not currently under consideration. In mid-July, Okamura proposed abolishing the ninth grade of primary schools, as is the case in Germany, Poland, and Hungary. He said the move could save the state budget 50 million Czech crowns a year. According to Plaga, however, the claimed savings are unrealistic. And now let's look at the weather. On Saturday, it will be clear or mostly clear, with high cloud gradually increasing from the west in Bohemia during the afternoon. Highs will range from 31 degrees Celsius to 35 degrees Celsius, reaching up to 36 degrees Celsius in Bohemia.
1: This year's edition of the legendary Trutnov Open Air Music Festival is dedicated to Václav Havel, marking what would have been his 90th birthday. Even when Havel was president, he was simply known as the tribal chief at the Rock Festival, which he had supported since its underground days. Romana Grajcerova has more.
2: Já vám děkuji za váš potlesk. A tomu svému náčelnictví bych rád přidal jednu informaci, možná to nevíte.
0: Trutnov's Festival Grounds, August 2008. A pub inside a tent, an underground stage. In front of a packed tent, the president and the tribal chief in one person sat down at the microphone. At the age of 71, Havel managed to entertain an audience generations younger with a humorous story. Applause and laughter followed almost every sentence of his account of visiting a Brazilian indigenous tribe, where he managed to throw a spear at a target better than the tribe's chief. According to the tribe's traditions, this meant that Havel should become the new chief. Havel returned to the Czech Republic, but at least among the festival's fans, the title of tribal chief stayed with him forever.
3: Když v 16-17 letech potkáš někoho takového, tak se ti to zaryje.
1: If you meet someone like that when you're 16 or 17, it gets engraved so deeply in your heart that the mark stays there forever. Havel never put himself above anyone. When you sat down and talked to him, you never walked away from the conversation feeling like an idiot. You were Havel's equal.
3: S ním seděl, tak jako nikdy si z toho rozhovoru neodešel jako blbec.
0: Martin Vichet, the organizer of Trutnov Open Air, recalled his first meeting with Havel in an interview with Czech Radio. The festival, whose origins date back to 1984, is considered the oldest Czech rock festival and is often nicknamed the Czech Woodstock. The festival is known for its broad musical range, with very different performers sharing the same stage,

0: as well as for its overlaps into non-musical areas, particularly ecology, politics, and religion. This year's edition also began with an open-air service followed by rock bands. Alongside regular ecumenical services and music, the festival program also includes discussions on cultural, societal, and political topics, as well as theater performances, exhibitions, and film screenings.
1: Že sem jezdil za takovou, jak to říkal už náš náčelník,
2: spikleneckou. People come here for that atmosphere of a community, as our tribal chief used to call it. And the festival is not just about music, but also about the moment of coming together. It is also about the non-musical activities that take place over those 4 days. Another special feature of the festival is that each year it is dedicated to a particular event or personality.
1: Ročně někomu nebo něčemu věnován.
0: Previous editions have been dedicated, for example, to Charter 77 and the anniversary of the end of the Second World War. This year the festival marks what would have been Václav Havel's 90th birthday. Havel remains present at the festival every year, not only through its atmosphere, but also through t-shirts featuring his image, which continue to be popular not only among those who remember him, but also among younger people. This year's headliners include the New York-based Romani punk band Gogol Bordello, as well as Czech bands Lucie, Monkey Business, or the Plastic People of the Universe.
2: Thank you, Romana Grajcerova, for that report. Wild boars are increasingly moving into urban areas across the Czech Republic. Once largely confined to forests, they are now appearing in city parks, gardens, and residential neighborhoods, scavenging for food. Danielle Lazarova has the details.
3: Reportings of sightings of wild boar in urban areas, including the suburbs of big cities such as Prague and Brno, have been on the rise in recent years, as has pressure on local municipalities for them to deal with a problem. Miloš Ježek of the Faculty of Forestry and Wood Sciences at the Czech University of Life Sciences Prague says this migration is a problem that is accelerating across Europe due to a combination of several factors.
0: One factor is the relatively easy access to food they can find in cities, specifically in parks, gardens, abandoned areas and similar places. At the same time, they feel relatively safe in urban environments because wild boars are generally not hunted there. Greater hunting pressure around cities may actually encourage wild boars to move in among people. They are very good at distinguishing between people who hunt them and those who do not. They can also tell which places have been hunted in recent years. There is strong pressure to reduce wild boar numbers because of the damage they cause. Numerous studies, not only on wild boars, have shown that animals respond to hunting pressure. They adapt both to pressure from humans and, for example, to pressure from natural predators.
3: According to Ježek, intensive hunting around urban areas may even encourage boars to move closer to people. Food and shelter remain the animal's main priorities. Compost heaps containing fruit and vegetable scraps, rubbish around waste bins and other food waste attract them into residential areas. In one documented case, a sow with piglets learned to knock over a bio-waste container so as to reach its contents. Cities have adopted different measures to deal with the problem. While culling is difficult in populated areas, some municipalities trap the animals or use so-called scent fences, which are treated with animal repellents to discourage boars from entering specific locations. The method is safe for people, including children, but the repellent must be renewed roughly every 3 months. Ježek says prevention should focus on making urban areas less attractive for this breed and provide fewer hiding places for them.
4: Určitě je to vlastně minimalizace těch míst, kde by ty divočáci.
0: We should minimize places where wild boars can find shelter, such as dense shrubs, woodland or overgrown parks. These areas should be maintained so they remain open and visible, making boars feel less secure.
4: Divočáci se tam necítili úplně bezpečně.
3: Researchers stress that the spread of wild boars into cities is a natural trend and no reason for panic. The animals generally avoid people and prefer to flee rather than attack. The greatest risk arises when unleashed dogs confront a sow protecting her piglets, so owners are advised to keep dogs on a leash.
4: Je tam asi ten nejčastější důvod právě ochrana těch mladých.
0: The most common reason for an attack is the protection of young or when a wild boar finds itself trapped and unable to escape, which happens more often in urban environments. In those situations it may charge, but such attacks are genuinely rare.
4: Ty útoky jsou skutečně vzácné.
3: Although attacks are more common in cities than in forests or open countryside, animal experts say they can usually be avoided by keeping a safe distance, allowing the animal an escape route, and resisting the temptation to approach or follow wildlife.
2: That report from Danielle Lazarova.
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0: On the occasion of our 90th anniversary, Radio Prague International has decided to celebrate this milestone with you. Our voice has been broadcast to the world for 9 decades. Now it is time for your voice to be heard on our program. Tell us your story. Why do you listen to Radio Prague International? Since when have you known Radio Prague International, and what does Radio Prague International mean to you today? And last but not least, choose one story from our archive and tell us why it resonated with you. 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
2: The 22-year-old Miss Czech Republic, Sofia Osako, will represent the country at Miss Universe in Puerto Rico this November. Born to a Moravian mother and a Japanese father, and raised speaking mostly English, she spoke to Anna Marie Regner about how the competition has deepened her connection to Czech culture, why beauty pageants still matter, and how she hopes to showcase Czechia on the world stage.

0: First of all, congratulations on winning Miss Czech Republic, Miss Universe. Why did you join the competition in the first place?
1: Honestly, it's a question that is harder to answer than you'd think, and the answer really changes every single time I answer it. But it would be, of course, to explore Latin America, because the competition is being taken place in November in Puerto Rico. Also to really highlight the Czech beauty that we have here in our country.
0: You're a bit of an unusual Czech beauty, some might say, because of your background. You're Czech, Japanese, and you grew up speaking mostly English. How has this changed what it is to represent Czechia on the world stage for you?
1: I think more than anything, this experience taught me how to be more Czech. I think that sounds quite ironic because I am representing the Czech Republic and I am Czech, and I did grow up here my whole life, but speaking English, even with my parents speaking English, my siblings speaking English, this was the first time that I had the opportunity to enter a world where I would have to be speaking Czech to an extent where it isn't just casual, but also in a professional extent. And it really let me indulge into Czech culture and to really appreciate everything that Czech Republic has to offer.
0: Your mother's side is from Moravia, if I'm correct. How has that side of your family shaped who you are?
1: It's very interesting because I have two families, one in Japan and one in the Czech Republic. And one is in the countryside, the Morava, and they are absolute polar opposites of one another. And I would say that I've seen both sides equally. To have a family in Morava who is just so grounded and their values are just so strong and love, family and enjoyment of life and just to be simply happy and what is life given to you. Then whenever we do go there, the activities that we do with each other is taborak, which is fire camp, and we pekač pekačky. You grill sausages on the fire and you play hide and seek with your grandma, your great grandma, your cousins. I think it's just really beautiful to touch grass every now and then, and it's a memory that really brings me back and allows me to touch ground whenever I'm in a place where I feel that my nose is sticking a bit too high.
0: Has your mother consciously tried to preserve any specific Moravian traditions within your life?
1: My mom does run the brand Tradice, which is a folklore fashion design, but more than the actual physical culture or like specific traditions, I think it's the way of life. My mom did grow up also in Japan from the age of 17. However, the Moravian roots are very deep within her, and it is more than just one thing that you could point out, but it is, I think, a value system that one carries within their own minds and their hearts, what they find important to them. So my mom always made sure I stayed kind to people who were working around me or just anybody who needed help around me. She always made sure that I felt that it is my duty, not just that I would want to, but it is my duty as a person to be right, to help them out for the sake of helping. And I think that is very strong in Morava. It's very different to Prague, but yeah, Moravian culture is very strong within me, I would like to say.
0: How would you describe your childhood between the Czech Republic and Japan? And how would you compare traditions? For example, how would you compare Christmas in those two countries?
1: Well, I celebrated Christmas only once in Japan, or maybe twice. And I had my aunt, and she was almost trying to convince us to get KFC, because it's a really big thing there. And it like sounds like a myth, but it is genuinely a really big thing to stand in line to KFC for 4 hours. They think the KFC guy is Santa Claus, properly convinced. But in the Czech Republic, we celebrate it usually with my mom.
0: Beauty pageants have faced a lot of criticism for judging women primarily based on appearance. Why do you think they still have a place in society today?
1: Women's beauty is more important and more valuable than people would like to admit. In a way that is, it is not in an arrogant way, or neither is it in a literal way. I think female beauty is really what drives the world, or in a soft power way or in a subconscious way. And beauty pageants today, it is actually a misconception. It is not judged primarily on beauty. When you get to the competition or even in the national one, you are judged far more than your physical appearance. You're judged on your determination, your kindness, your capabilities and your potential in really succeeding and making an impact on the world. It does not matter if you're the most beautiful. You have to be the most lovable, I guess you could say, in some way as well.
0: What would your definition of beauty be?
1: My definition of beauty has always been someone who is very content with themselves. I think beauty is contentment within. when someone is looking at the ground, no matter how beautiful they may be, you will never see the full beauty shine within, because it does come from within. The female gaze is becoming much more important in today's standard of beauty, seeing that it's not just young women that are considered to be beautiful. But for me, when I look at my mom, for example, who's in her 40s, or other women who are in their later ages, which is not late, but like 40 to 50, who are really beautiful and just shining within with their cool outfits and their smiles and their great careers, I think that more than anything moves me when I think of beauty, rather than when I see a 20-year-old model, because that is something that truly has contentment within itself, and that is something that has reason to really feel proud and accomplished.
0: How do you feel then as a 22-year-old going into the competition, going up against someone from New Zealand, for example? Their representative is 40 years old. Mm. She is a mother. How do you feel being put in a competition that has so many different types of women, different walks of life?
1: I think that is really the base of the idea of why the competition happens to begin with. I think to have an age restriction to begin with was, I wouldn't say it was very right. I think all women of all ages are capable of being just as beautiful as one another. And I think having somebody to compete with, in a literal term, compete with, it's a pageant, is interesting, and I think it will teach me a lot about myself. Last time I competed, I was 18 years old, and I can say that for certain, the women who were 28, they were able to teach me things without even acknowledging the fact that they were trying to teach me anything.
0: How do you think these international pageants are important as an instrument of soft power for the Czech Republic?
1: I think Czech Republic being such a small country, we have flourished in other competitions actually in the few recent years, but it really does put us on the map. That means we have attention from the globe, the entire international community, which gives us opportunities for economical growth, for international connections.
0: Do you think that Japanese culture has changed your perception of beauty?
1: I think it has influenced my perception of beauty for sure. I think in Japan, it's very, the beauty standard there is to be more cute, to be very, just very petite and very cutesy-tootsy. And in Czech, it's something to be more elegant, more diva, more fierce. So they are kind of contrasting in a sense. And I think having this contrast and having a mother who is, she fits into both categories. Having gone to an international school where then again, every person comes from a different background of what it means to be beautiful, I think, rather than just Japan, I think my entire life has influenced me into saying what is true beauty. I am able to scope beauty in just about anybody and anything if you truly look at it the right angle.
0: You are currently also a university student outside of being a model and being Miss Czech Republic. What are your aspirations for the future?
1: Currently studying art history at the university here in Prague. I think my aspirations for the future would be just to simply have the knowledge.
0: What do you hope to achieve from the competition in November, and how do you hope to represent the Czech Republic on the world stage?
1: Similar thing, of course. I am hoping that I achieve a placement, a high placement, at least in the top five. I will be giving it my all with my team, and I think Czech Republic is a country that, at least in Miss Universe, we haven't been so overly prepared like the other competitions. We'd like to show that we too are a powerhouse of the beauty pageant world, and this is very niche, but those who do follow the pageants do understand that it is a lot of preparation. It is not simply you are beautiful, you walk and you do a good catwalk. No, it is months and months of preparation. It is knowledge that you have to really acquire and go out and seek out. The way I'd like to represent it is to stay true to myself. I think it is something that is actually rare within the pageant world, because it is expected to try to get you to fit into a mold that already exists for years and years and years, almost a century. For the Czech Republic, I'd like to show that we are unique in the way that we accept people for who they are and do something great for the Czech Republic in the Miss Universe competition.

That conversation with Miss Czech Republic Sofia Osako has brought us to the end of today's program here on Radio Prague International. For more news, features, interviews, photos, and videos from Czechia, visit our website at www.radio.cz. 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From me, Sierra Krieger-Wolf, thank you for listening and have a beautiful rest of your day.

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1: Hello and welcome. I'm Sierra Krieger-Wolf and you're listening to Czechia in 30 Minutes, the show where we give you a rundown of what's recently been happening in the country in just half an hour. Coming up on today's show, Trutnov Open Air celebrates its tribal chief, Václav Havel, on what would have been his 90th birthday. Wild boars are increasingly venturing into urban areas, drawn by food and safety, and Miss Czech Republic on her Japanese and Moravian identity, beauty and Miss Universe. All that coming up in a bit, but first, here's Romana Grajcerova with today's top headlines.
0: News.
2: Extreme, exceptional, or significant drought, meaning one of the three highest levels of drought, is currently affecting more than 88% of the Czech Republic, while extreme drought is currently affecting 60% of the country. The figure applies to soil depths of up to 1 meter. Bioclimatologist Miroslav Trnka announced that this year, together with last year, is creating a significant dry spell, although it has not yet reached the lows recorded between 2015 and 2019. Although the August heat wave has ended, the much-needed rainfall has yet to arrive. Forecast models expect rain from Monday. Only 0.2% of the Czech Republic is currently completely free from drought. Around 300 Czech citizens have been evacuated in connection with a large wildfire near the Croatian resort town of Omiš, Czech Foreign Ministry spokesman Adam Čorgol told Czech press agency today. Croatian firefighters have been battling the extensive blaze since last night. According to local authorities, around 1,000 people have had to leave the area. No fatalities have been reported. The spokesman said there were also no reports of serious injuries among Czech citizens. Some tourists left the area on their own, while others are staying at evacuation centers in Omiš and Split, according to the spokesman. A Czech consul is on site and is in contact with local authorities and security forces. The Czech Army is recruiting 2,997 soldiers this year, according to Defense Minister Jaromír Zuna. The Army had originally planned to recruit 2,250 people. Prime Minister Andrej Babiš said at today's military oath ceremony in Vyškov that the Army has secured funding at the level of 2% of GDP and that the government will approve next year's budget by the end of September. In 2014, NATO allies committed to spending 2% of GDP on defense by 2025 in response to Russia's annexation of Crimea. Last year, at the NATO summit in The Hague, they adopted a new target of 5% by 2035, with 3.5% allocated to direct defense spending. The Czech Republic failed to meet the 2% commitment last year, and the government is not currently expecting

0: Interest rates rose to 4.9%, up from 4.79% in June. The figures come from the Czech Banking Association's Hype Monitor statistics. Scrapping the ninth grade of primary school would likely lead to poorer educational outcomes, increase the number of young people entering the labor market without sufficient qualifications, and place an excessive burden on the education system. Experts from several organizations agreed on this in a joint statement. The possibility of abolishing the ninth grade of primary schools was recently raised by Chamber of Deputies Speaker and SPD party leader Tomio Okamura and Prime Minister Andrej Babiš. However, Education Minister Robert Plaga said the proposal is not currently under consideration. In mid-July, Okamura proposed abolishing the ninth grade of primary schools, as is the case in Germany, Poland, and Hungary. He said the move could save the state budget 50 million Czech crowns a year. According to Plaga, however, the claimed savings are unrealistic. And now let's look at the weather. On Saturday, it will be clear or mostly clear with high cloud gradually increasing from the west in Bohemia during the afternoon. Highs will range from 31 degrees Celsius to 35 degrees Celsius, reaching up to 36 degrees Celsius in Bohemia.
1: This year's edition of the legendary Trutnov Open Air Music Festival is dedicated to Václav Havel, marking what would have been his 90th birthday. Even when Havel was president, he was simply known as the tribal chief at the Rock Festival, which he had supported since its underground days. Romana Grajcerova has more.
2: Já vám děkuji za váš potlesk. A tomu svému náčelnictví bych rád přidal jednu informaci, možná to nevíte.
0: Trutnov's Festival Grounds, August 2008. A pub inside a tent, an underground stage. In front of a packed tent, the president and the tribal chief in one person sat down at the microphone. At the age of 71, Havel managed to entertain an audience generations younger with a humorous story. Applause and laughter followed almost every sentence of his account of visiting a Brazilian indigenous tribe, where he managed to throw a spear at a target better than the tribe's chief. According to the tribe's traditions, this meant that Havel should become the new chief. Havel returned to the Czech Republic, but at least among the festival's fans, the title of tribal chief stayed with him forever.
3: Když v 16-17 letech potkáš někoho takového, tak se ti to zaryje.
1: If you meet someone like that when you're 16 or 17, it gets engraved so deeply in your heart that the mark stays there forever. Havel never put himself above anyone. When you sat down and talked to him, you never walked away from the conversation feeling like an idiot. You were Havel's equal.
3: S ním seděl, tak jako nikdy si z toho rozhovoru neodešel jako blbec.
0: Martin Vichet, the organizer of Trutnov Open Air, recalled his first meeting with Havel in an interview with Czech Radio. The festival, whose origins date back to 1984, is considered the oldest Czech rock festival and is often nicknamed the Czech Woodstock. The festival is known for its broad musical range, with very different performers sharing the same stage, as well as for its overlaps into non-musical areas, particularly ecology, politics and religion. This year's edition also began with an open-air service followed by rock bands. Alongside regular ecumenical services and music, the festival program also includes discussions on cultural, societal and political topics, as well as theater performances, exhibitions and film screenings.
3: Že sem jezdí za takovou, jak to říkal už náš náčelník, spikleneckou.
1: People come here for that atmosphere of a community, as our tribal chief used to call it. And the festival is not just about music, but also about the moment of coming together. It is also about the non-musical activities that take place over those 4 days. Another special feature of the festival is that each year it is dedicated to a particular event or personality.
3: Ročně někomu nebo něčemu věnován.
0: previous editions have been dedicated, for example, to Charter 77 and the anniversary of the end of the Second World War. This year the festival marks what would have been Václav Havel's 90th birthday. Havel remains present at the festival every year, not only through its atmosphere, but also through t-shirts,

0: featuring his image, which continued to be popular not only among those who remember him, but also among younger people. This year's headliners include the New York-based Romani punk band Gogol Bordello, as well as Czech bands Lucie, Monkey Business, or the Plastic People of the Universe.
1: Thank you, Romana Grajcerova, for that report. Wild boars are increasingly moving into urban areas across the Czech Republic. Once largely confined to forests, they are now appearing in city parks, gardens, and residential neighborhoods, scavenging for food. Danielle Lazarova has the details.
2: Reportings of sightings of wild boar in urban areas, including the suburbs of big cities such as Prague and Brno, have been on the rise in recent years, as has pressure on local municipalities for them to deal with the problem. Miloš Ježek of the Faculty of Forestry and Wood Sciences at the Czech University of Life Sciences Prague says this migration is a problem that is accelerating across Europe due to a combination of several factors.
0: One factor is the relatively easy access to food they can find in cities, specifically in parks, gardens, abandoned areas and similar places. At the same time, they feel relatively safe in urban environments because wild boars are generally not hunted there. Greater hunting pressure around cities may actually encourage wild boars to move in among people. They are very good at distinguishing between people who hunt them and those who do not. They can also tell which places have been hunted in recent years. There is strong pressure to reduce wild boar numbers because of the damage they cause. Numerous studies, not only on wild boars, have shown that animals respond to hunting pressure. They adapt both to pressure from humans and, for example, to pressure from natural predators.
2: According to Ježek, intensive hunting around urban areas may even encourage boars to move closer to people. Food and shelter remain the animal's main priorities. Compost heaps containing fruit and vegetable scraps, rubbish around waste bins and other food waste attract them into residential areas. In one documented case, a sow with piglets learned to knock over a bio-waste container so as to reach its contents. Cities have adopted different measures to deal with the problem. While culling is difficult in populated areas, some municipalities trap the animals or use so-called scent fences, which are treated with animal repellents to discourage boars from entering specific locations. The method is safe for people, including children, but the repellent must be renewed roughly every 3 months. Ježek says prevention should focus on making urban areas less attractive for this breed and provide fewer hiding places for them.
0: We should minimize places where wild boars can find shelter, such as dense shrubs, woodland, or overgrown parks. These areas should be maintained so they remain open and visible, making boars feel less secure.
2: Researchers stress that the spread of wild boars into cities is a natural trend and no reason for panic. The animals generally avoid people and prefer to flee rather than attack. The greatest risk arises when unleashed dogs confront a sow protecting her piglets, so owners are advised to keep dogs on a leash.
0: The most common reason for an attack is the protection of young or when a wild boar finds itself trapped and unable to escape, which happens more often in urban environments. In those situations, it may charge, but such attacks are genuinely rare.
2: Although attacks are more common in cities than in forests or open countryside, animal experts say they can usually be avoided by keeping a safe distance, allowing the animal an escape route, and resisting the temptation to approach or follow wildlife.
1: That report from Danielle Lazarova.
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0: On the occasion of our 90th anniversary, Radio Prague International has decided to celebrate this milestone with you. Our voice has been broadcast to the world for 9 decades. 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Tell us your story. Why do you listen to Radio Prague International? Since when have you known Radio Prague International, and what does Radio Prague International mean to you today? And last but not least, choose one story from our archive and tell us why it resonated with you. 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For 90 years, our station has been broadcasting stories of people, places and events that we believe would be valuable to you. Now, in these uncertain times, more than ever, it is your story that would be of value to us. Share it with us, share it with the world. The floor is yours.
1: The 22-year-old Miss Czech Republic, Sofia Osako, will represent the country at Miss Universe in Puerto Rico this November. Born to a Moravian mother and a Japanese father, and raised speaking mostly English, she spoke to Anna Marie Regner about how the competition has deepened her connection to Czech culture, why beauty pageants still matter, and how she hopes to showcase Czechia on the world stage.

0: First of all, congratulations on winning Miss Czech Republic, Miss Universe. Why did you join the competition in the first place?
1: Honestly, it's a question that is harder to answer than you'd think, and the answer really changes every single time I answer it. But it would be, of course, to explore Latin America, because the competition is being taken place in November in Puerto Rico. Also to really highlight the Czech beauty that we have here in our country.
0: You're a bit of an unusual Czech beauty, some might say, because of your background. You're Czech, Japanese, and you grew up speaking mostly English. How has this changed what it is to represent Czechia on the world stage for you?
1: I think more than anything, this experience taught me how to be more Czech. I think that sounds quite ironic, because I am representing the Czech Republic and I am Czech, and I did grow up here my whole life, but speaking English, even with my parents speaking English, with my siblings speaking English, this was the first time that I had the opportunity to enter a world where I would have to be speaking Czech to an extent where it isn't just casual, but also in a professional extent. And it really let me indulge into Czech culture and to really appreciate everything that Czech Republic has to offer.
0: Your mother's side is from Moravia, if I'm correct. How has that side of your family shaped who you are?
1: It's very interesting, because I have two families, one in Japan and one in the Czech Republic, and one is in the countryside, the Morava, and they are absolute polar opposites of one another, and I would say that I've seen both sides equally. To have a family in Morava who is just so grounded, and their values are just so strong, and love, family, and enjoyment of life, and just to be simply happy and what is life given to you. Then whenever we do go there, the activities that we do with each other is taborak, which is fire camp, and we pekač pekačky. You grill sausages on the fire, and you play hide and seek with your grandma, your great grandma, your cousins. I think it's just really beautiful to touch grass every now and then, and it's a memory that really brings me back and, you know, allows me to touch ground whenever I'm in a place where I feel that my nose is sticking a bit too high.
0: Has your mother consciously tried to preserve any specific Moravian traditions within your life?
1: My mom does run the brand Tradice, which is a folklore fashion design, but more than the actual physical culture or like specific traditions, I think it's the way of life. My mom did grow up also in Japan from the age of 17. However, the Moravian roots are very deep within her, and it is more than just one thing that you could point out, but it is, I think, a value system that one carries within their own minds and their hearts, what they find important to them. So my mom always made sure I stayed kind to people who were working around me, or just anybody who needed help around me. She always made sure that I felt that it is my duty, not just that I would want to, but it is my duty as a person to be right, to help them out for the sake of helping. And I think that is very strong in Morava. It's very different to Prague, but yeah, Moravian culture is very strong within me, I would like to say.
0: How would you describe your childhood between the Czech Republic and Japan? And how would you compare traditions? For example, how would you compare Christmas in those two countries?
1: Well, I celebrated Christmas only once in Japan, or maybe twice. And I had my aunt, and she was almost trying to convince us to get KFC, because it's a really big thing there. And it like sounds like a myth, but it is genuinely a really big thing to stand in line to KFC for 4 hours. They think the KFC guy is Santa Claus, properly convinced. But in the Czech Republic, we celebrate it usually with my mom.
0: Beauty pageants have faced a lot of criticism for judging women primarily based on appearance. Why do you think they still have a place in society today?
1: Women's beauty is more important and more valuable than people would like to admit, in a way that is, it is not in an arrogant way, or neither is it in a literal way. I think female beauty is really what drives the world, or in a soft power way, or in a subconscious way. And beauty pageants today, it is actually a misconception. It is not judged primarily on beauty. When you get to the competition, or even in the national one, you are judged far more than your physical appearance. You're judged on your determination, your kindness, your capabilities, and your potential in really succeeding and making an impact on the world. It does not matter if you're the most beautiful. You have to be the most lovable, I guess you could say, in some way as well.
0: What would your definition of beauty be?
1: My definition of beauty has always been someone who is very content with themselves. I think beauty is contentment within. when someone is looking at the ground, no matter how beautiful they may be, you will never see the full beauty shine within, because it does come from within. The female gaze is becoming much more important in today's standard of beauty, seeing that it's not just young women that are considered to be beautiful. But for me, when I look at my mom, for example, who is in her 40s, or other women who are in their later ages, which is not late, but like 40 to 50, who are really beautiful and just shining within with their cool outfits and their smiles and their great careers, I think that more than anything moves me when I think of beauty, rather than when I see a 20-year-old model, because that is something that truly has contentment within itself, and that is something that has reason to really feel proud and accomplished.
0: How do you feel then as a 22-year-old going into the competition, going up against someone from New Zealand, for example? Their representative is 40 years old, She is a mother. How do you feel being put in a competition that has so many different types of women, different walks of life?
1: I think that is really the base of the idea of why the competition happens to begin with. I think to have an age restriction to begin with was, I wouldn't say it was very right. I think all women of all ages are capable of being just as beautiful as one another. And I think having somebody to compete with, in a literal term, compete with, it's a pageant, is interesting, and I think it will teach me a lot about myself. Last time I competed, I was 18 years old, and I can say that for certain, the women who are 28, they were able to teach me things without even acknowledging the fact that they were trying to teach me anything.
0: How do you think these international pageants are important as an instrument of soft power for the Czech Republic?
1: I think Czech Republic being such a small country, we have flourished in other competitions actually in the few recent years, but it really does put us on the map. That means we have attention from the globe, the entire international community, which gives us opportunities for economical growth, for international connections.
0: Do you think that Japanese culture has changed your perception of beauty?
1: I think it has influenced my perception of beauty for sure. I think in Japan, the beauty standard there is to be more cute, to be very petite and very cutesy-tootsy. And in Czech, it's something to be more elegant, more diva, more fierce. So they are kind of contrasting in a sense. And I think having this contrast and having a mother who is, she fits into both categories. Having gone to an international school where then again, every person comes from a different background of what it means to be beautiful. I think rather than just Japan, I think my entire life has influenced me into saying what is true beauty. I am able to scope beauty in just about anybody and anything if you truly look at it the right angle.
0: You are currently also a university student outside of being a model and being Miss Czech Republic. What are your aspirations for the future?
1: Currently studying art history at the university here in Prague. I think my aspirations for the future would be just to simply have the knowledge.
0: What do you hope to achieve from the competition in November, and how do you hope to represent the Czech Republic on the world stage?
1: Similar thing, of course. I am hoping that I achieve a placement, a high placement, at least in the top five. I will be giving it my all with my team, and I think Czech Republic is a country that, at least in Miss Universe, we haven't been so overly prepared like the other competitions. We'd like to show that we too are a powerhouse of the beauty pageant world, and this is very niche, but those who do follow the pageants do understand that it is a lot of preparation. It is not simply you are beautiful, you walk and you do a good catwalk. No, it is months and months of preparation. It is knowledge that you have to really acquire and go out and seek out. The way I'd like to represent it is to stay true to myself. I think it is something that is actually rare within the pageant world, because it is expected to try to get you to fit into a mold that already exists for years and years and years, almost a century. For the Czech Republic, I'd like to show that we are unique in the way that we accept people for who they are and do something great for the Czech Republic in the Miss Universe competition.

That conversation with Miss Czech Republic Sofia Osako has brought us to the end of today's program here on Radio Prague International. For more news, features, interviews, photos, and videos from Czechia, visit our website at www.radio.cz. 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From me, Sierra Krieger-Wolf, thank you for listening and have a beautiful rest of your day.

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1: Hello and welcome. I'm Sierra Krieger-Wolf and you're listening to Czechia in 30 Minutes, the show where we give you a rundown of what's recently been happening in the country in just half an hour. Coming up on today's show, Trutnov Open Air celebrates its tribal chief, Václav Havel, on what would have been his 90th birthday. Wild boars are increasingly venturing into urban areas, drawn by food and safety, and Miss Czech Republic on her Japanese and Moravian identity, beauty and Miss Universe. All that coming up in a bit, but first, here's Romana Grajcerova with today's top headlines.
0: News.
2: Extreme, exceptional, or significant drought, meaning one of the three highest levels of drought, is currently affecting more than 88% of the Czech Republic, while extreme drought is currently affecting 60% of the country. The figure applies to soil depths of up to 1 meter. Bioclimatologist Miroslav Trnka announced that this year, together with last year, is creating a significant dry spell, although it has not yet reached the lows recorded between 2015 and 2019. Although the August heat wave has ended, the much-needed rainfall has yet to arrive. Forecast models expect rain from Monday. Only 0.2% of the Czech Republic is currently completely free from drought. Around 300 Czech citizens have been evacuated in connection with a large wildfire near the Croatian resort town of Omiš. Czech Foreign Ministry spokesman Adam Čorgol told Czech press agency today. Croatian firefighters have been battling the extensive blaze since last night. According to local authorities, around 1,000 people have had to leave the area. No fatalities have been reported. The spokesman said there were also no reports of serious injuries among Czech citizens. Some tourists left the area on their own, while others are staying at evacuation centers in Omiš and Split, according to the spokesman. A Czech consul is on site and is in contact with local authorities and security forces. The Czech Army is recruiting 2,997 soldiers this year, according to Defense Minister Jaromír Zuna. The Army had originally planned to recruit 2,250 people. Prime Minister Andrej Babiš said at today's military oath ceremony in Vyškov that the Army has secured funding at the level of 2% of GDP and that the government will approve next year's budget by the end of September. In 2014, NATO allies committed to spending 2% of GDP on defense by 2025 in response to Russia's annexation of Crimea. Last year, at the NATO summit in The Hague, they adopted a new target of 5% by 2035, with 3.5% allocated to direct defense spending. The Czech Republic failed to meet the 2% commitment last year, and the government is not currently expecting to meet it this year either. Among NATO allies, the Czech Republic ranks near the bottom in terms of defense spending. Banks and building societies provided 40.4 billion Czech crowns in mortgage loans in July. Compared with July last year, this represents a 7% increase, while mortgage lending fell by 17% compared with June. New mortgages, excluding refinancing, declined by 16% month-on-month to 30.8 billion Czech crowns. Average interest rates rose to 4.9%, up from 4.79% in June. The figures come from the Czech Banking Association's Hype Monitor statistics. Scrapping the ninth grade of primary school would likely lead to poorer educational outcomes, increase the number of young people entering the labor market without sufficient qualifications, and place an excessive burden on the education system. Experts from several organizations agreed on this in a joint statement. The possibility of abolishing the ninth grade of primary schools

0: And now let's look at the weather. On Saturday, it will be clear or mostly clear, with high cloud gradually increasing from the west in Bohemia during the afternoon. Highs will range from 31 degrees Celsius to 35 degrees Celsius, reaching up to 36 degrees Celsius in Bohemia. This year's edition of the legendary Trutnov Open Air Music Festival is dedicated to Václav Havel, marking what would have been his 90th birthday. Even when Havel was president, he was simply known as the tribal chief at the Rock Festival, which he had supported since its underground days. Romana Grajcerova has more.
1: Já vám děkuji za váš potlesk. A tomu svému náčelnictví bych rád přidal jednu informaci, možná to nevíte.
0: Trutnov's Festival Grounds, August 2008. A pub inside a tent, an underground stage. In front of a packed tent, the president and the tribal chief in one person sat down at the microphone. At the age of 71, Havel managed to entertain an audience generations younger with a humorous story. Applause and laughter followed almost every sentence of his account of visiting a Brazilian indigenous tribe, where he managed to throw a spear at a target better than the tribe's chief. According to the tribe's traditions, this meant that Havel should become the new chief. Havel returned to the Czech Republic, but at least among the festival's fans, the title of tribal chief stayed with him forever.
2: Když v 16-17 letech potkáš někoho takového, tak se ti to zaryje.
3: If you meet someone like that when you're 16 or 17, it gets engraved so deeply in your heart that the mark stays there forever. Havel never put himself above anyone. When you sat down and talked to him, you never walked away from the conversation feeling like an idiot. You were Havel's equal.
2: Když jsi s ním seděl, tak jako nikdy si z toho rozhovoru neodešel jako blbec.
0: Martin Vichet, the organizer of Trutnov Open Air, recalled his first meeting with Havel in an interview with Czech Radio. The festival, whose origins date back to 1984, is considered the oldest Czech rock festival and is often nicknamed the Czech Woodstock. The festival is known for its broad musical range, with very different performers sharing the same stage, as well as for its overlaps into non-musical areas, particularly ecology, politics and religion. This year's edition also began with an open-air service followed by rock bands. Alongside regular ecumenical services and music, the festival program also includes discussions on cultural, societal and political topics, as well as theater performances, exhibitions and film screenings.
3: People come here for that atmosphere of a community, as our tribal chief used to call it. And the festival is not just about music, but also about the moment of coming together. It is also about the non-musical activities that take place over those 4 days. Another special feature of the festival is that each year it is dedicated to a particular event or personality.
0: Previous editions have been dedicated, for example, to Charter 77 and the anniversary of the end of the Second World War. This year, the festival marks what would have been Václav Havel's 90th birthday. Havel remains present at the festival every year, not only through its atmosphere, but also through t-shirts featuring his image, which continue to be popular not only among those who remember him, but also among younger people. This year's headliners include the New York-based Romani punk band Gogol Bordello, as well as Czech bands Lucie, Monkey Business, or the Plastic People of the Universe.
3: Thank you, Romana Grajcerova, for that report. Wild boars are increasingly moving into urban areas across the Czech Republic. Once largely confined to forests, they are now appearing in city parks, gardens, and residential neighborhoods, scavenging for food. Danielle Lazarova has the details.
4: Reportings of sightings of wild boar in urban areas, including the suburbs of big cities such as Prague and Brno, have been on the rise in recent years, as has pressure on local municipalities for them to deal with the problem. Miloš Ježek of the Faculty of Forestry and Wood Sciences at the Czech University of Life Sciences Prague says this migration is a problem that is accelerating across Europe due to a combination of several factors.
5: Určitě dobré kombinace, jednak poměrně snadný.

0: One factor is the relatively easy access to food they can find in cities, specifically in parks, gardens, abandoned areas, and similar places. At the same time, they feel relatively safe in urban environments because wild boars are generally not hunted there. Greater hunting pressure around cities may actually encourage wild boars to move in among people. They are very good at distinguishing between people who hunt them and those who do not. They can also tell which places have been hunted in recent years. There is strong pressure to reduce wild boar numbers because of the damage they cause. Numerous studies, not only on wild boars, have shown that animals respond to hunting pressure. They adapt both to pressure from humans and, for example, to pressure from natural predators.
1: According to Ježek, intensive hunting around urban areas may even encourage boars to move closer to people. Food and shelter remain the animal's main priorities. Compost heaps containing fruit and vegetable scraps, rubbish around waste bins and other food waste attract them into residential areas. In one documented case, a sow with piglets learned to knock over a bio-waste container so as to reach its contents. Cities have adopted different measures to deal with the problem. While culling is difficult in populated areas, some municipalities trap the animals or use so-called scent fences, which are treated with animal repellents to discourage boars from entering specific locations. The method is safe for people, including children, but the repellent must be renewed roughly every 3 months. Ježek says prevention should focus on making urban areas less attractive for this breed and provide fewer hiding places for them.
0: We should minimize places where wild boars can find shelter, such as dense shrubs, woodland, or overgrown parks. These areas should be maintained so they remain open and visible, making boars feel less secure.
1: Researchers stress that the spread of wild boars into cities is a natural trend and no reason for panic. The animals generally avoid people and prefer to flee rather than attack. The greatest risk arises when unleashed dogs confront a sow protecting her piglets, so owners are advised to keep dogs on a leash.
2: Je tam asi ten nejčastější důvod právě ochrana těch mladých.
0: The most common reason for an attack is the protection of young or when a wild boar finds itself trapped and unable to escape, which happens more often in urban environments. In those situations, it may charge, but such attacks are genuinely rare.
2: Ty útoky jsou skutečně vzácné.
1: Although attacks are more common in cities than in forests or open countryside, animal experts say they can usually be avoided by keeping a safe distance, allowing the animal an escape route, and resisting the temptation to approach or follow wildlife.
3: That report from Danielle Lazarova.
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0: On the occasion of our 90th anniversary, Radio Prague International has decided to celebrate this milestone with you. Our voice has been broadcast to the world for 9 decades. Now it is time for your voice to be heard on our program. Tell us your story. Why do you listen to Radio Prague International? Since when have you known Radio Prague International and what does Radio Prague International mean to you today? And last but not least, choose one story from our archive and tell us why it resonated with you. 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
3: The 22-year-old Miss Czech Republic, Sofia Osako, will represent the country at Miss Universe in Puerto Rico this November. Born to a Moravian mother and a Japanese father, and raised speaking mostly English, she spoke to Anna Marie Regner about how the competition has deepened her connection to Czech culture, why beauty pageants still matter, and how she hopes to showcase Czechia on the world stage.

0: First of all, congratulations on winning Miss Czech Republic, Miss Universe. Why did you join the competition in the first place?
1: Honestly, it's a question that is harder to answer than you'd think, and the answer really changes every single time I answer it. But it would be, of course, to explore Latin America, because the competition is being taken place in November in Puerto Rico. Also to really highlight the Czech beauty that we have here in our country.
0: You're a bit of an unusual Czech beauty, some might say, because of your background. You're Czech, Japanese, and you grew up speaking mostly English. How has this changed what it is to represent Czechia on the world stage for you?
1: I think more than anything, this experience taught me how to be more Czech. I think that sounds quite ironic because I am representing the Czech Republic and I am Czech, and I did grow up here my whole life, but speaking English, even with my parents speaking English, my siblings speaking English, this was the first time that I had the opportunity to enter a world where I would have to be speaking Czech to an extent where it isn't just casual, but also in a professional extent. And it really let me indulge into Czech culture and to really appreciate everything that Czech Republic has to offer.
0: Your mother's side is from Moravia, if I'm correct. How has that side of your family shaped who you are?
1: It's very interesting because I have two families, one in Japan and one in the Czech Republic. And one is in the countryside, the Morava, and they are absolute polar opposites of one another. And I would say that I've seen both sides equally. To have a family in Morava who is just so grounded and their values are just so strong and love, family and enjoyment of life and just to be simply happy and what is life given to you. Then whenever we do go there, the activities that we do with each other is taborak, which is fire camp, and we pekač pekačky. You grill sausages on the fire and you play hide and seek with your grandma, your great grandma, your cousins. I think it's just really beautiful to touch grass every now and then, and it's a memory that really brings me back and, you know, allows me to touch ground whenever I'm in a place where I feel that my nose is sticking a bit too high.
0: Has your mother consciously tried to preserve any specific Moravian traditions within your life?
1: My mom does run the brand Tradice, which is a folklore fashion design, but more than the actual physical culture or like specific traditions, I think it's the way of life. My mom did grow up also in Japan from the age of 17. However, the Moravian roots are very deep within her, and it is more than just one thing that you could point out, but it is, I think, a value system that one carries within their own minds and their hearts, what they find important to them. So my mom always made sure I stayed kind to people who were working around me or just anybody who needed help around me. She always made sure that I felt that it is my duty, not just that I would want to, but it is my duty as a person to be right, to help them out for the sake of helping. And I think that is very strong in Morava. It's very different to Prague, but yeah, Moravian culture is very strong within me, I would like to say.
0: How would you describe your childhood between the Czech Republic and Japan? And how would you compare traditions? For example, how would you compare Christmas in those two countries?
1: Well, I celebrated Christmas only once in Japan, or maybe twice. And I had my aunt, and she was almost trying to convince us to get KFC, because it's a really big thing there. And it, like, sounds like a myth, but it is genuinely a really big thing to stand in line to KFC for 4 hours. They think the KFC guy is Santa Claus, properly convinced. But in the Czech Republic, we celebrate it usually with my mom.
0: Beauty pageants have faced a lot of criticism for judging women primarily based on appearance. Why do you think they still have a place in society today?
1: Women's beauty is more important and more valuable than people would like to admit, in a way that is, it is not in an arrogant way, or neither is it in a literal way. I think female beauty is really what drives the world, or in a soft power way or in a subconscious way. And beauty pageants today, it is actually a misconception. It is not judged primarily on beauty. When you get to the competition, or even in the national one, you are judged far more than your physical appearance. You're judged on your determination, your kindness, your capabilities and your potential in really succeeding and making an impact on the world. It does not matter if you're the most beautiful. You have to be the most lovable, I guess you could say, in some way as well.
0: What would your definition of beauty be?
1: My definition of beauty has always been someone who is very content with themselves. I think beauty is contentment within. when someone is looking at the ground, no matter how beautiful they may be, you will never see the full beauty shine within, because it does come from within. The female gaze is becoming much more important in today's standard of beauty, seeing that it's not just young women that are considered to be beautiful, but for me, when I look at my mom, for example, who's in her 40s, or other women who are in their later ages, which is not late, but like 40 to 50, who are really beautiful and just shining within with their cool outfits and their smiles and their great careers, I think that more than anything moves me when I think of beauty, rather than when I see a 20-year-old model, because that is something that truly has contentment within itself, and that is something that has reason to really feel proud and accomplished.
0: How do you feel then as a 22-year-old going into the competition, going up against someone from New Zealand, for example? Their representative is 40 years old, she is a mother. How do you feel being put in a competition that has so many different types of women, different walks of life?
1: I think that is really the base of the idea of why the competition happens to begin with. I think to have an age restriction to begin with was, I wouldn't say it was very right. I think all women of all ages are capable of being just as beautiful as one another. And I think having somebody to compete with, in a literal term, compete with, it's a pageant, is interesting, and I think it will teach me a lot about myself. Last time I competed, I was 18 years old, and I can say that for certain, the women who were 28, they were able to teach me things without even acknowledging the fact that they were trying to teach me anything.
0: How do you think these international pageants are important as an instrument of soft power for the Czech Republic?
1: I think Czech Republic being such a small country, we have flourished in other competitions actually in the few recent years, but it really does put us on the map. That means we have attention from the globe, the entire international community, which gives us opportunities for economical growth, for international connections.
0: Do you think that Japanese culture has changed your perception of beauty?
1: I think it has influenced my perception of beauty for sure. I think in Japan, the beauty standard there is to be more cute, to be very petite and very cutesy-tootsy. And in Czech, it's something to be more elegant, more diva, more fierce. So they are kind of contrasting in a sense. And I think having this contrast and having a mother who is, she fits into both categories. Having gone to an international school where then again, every person comes from a different background of what it means to be beautiful. I think rather than just Japan, I think my entire life has influenced me into saying what is true beauty. I am able to scope beauty in just about anybody and anything if you truly look at it the right angle.
0: You are currently also a university student outside of being a model and being Miss Czech Republic. What are your aspirations for the future?
1: Currently studying art history at the university here in Prague. I think my aspirations for the future would be just to simply have the knowledge.
0: What do you hope to achieve from the competition in November, and how do you hope to represent the Czech Republic on the world stage?
1: Similar thing, of course. I am hoping that I achieve a placement, a high placement, at least in the top five. I will be giving it my all with my team, and I think Czech Republic is a country that, at least in this universe, we haven't been so overly prepared like the other competitions. We'd like to show that we too are a powerhouse of the beauty pageant world, and this is very niche, but those who do follow the pageants do understand that it is a lot of preparation. It is not simply you are beautiful, you walk and you do a good catwalk. No, it is months and months of preparation. It is knowledge that you have to really acquire and go out and seek out. The way I'd like to represent it is to stay true to myself. I think it is something that is actually rare within the pageant world, because it is expected to try to get you to fit into a mold that already exists for years and years and years, almost a century. For the Czech Republic, I'd like to show that we are unique in the way that we accept people for who they are and do something great for the Czech Republic in the Miss Universe competition.

That conversation with Miss Czech Republic Sofia Osako has brought us to the end of today's program here on Radio Prague International. For more news, features, interviews, photos, and videos from Czechia, visit our website at www.radio.cz. 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From me, Sierra Krieger-Wolf, thank you for listening and have a beautiful rest of your day.

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1: Hello and welcome. I'm Sierra Krieger-Wolf and you're listening to Czechia in 30 Minutes, the show where we give you a rundown of what's recently been happening in the country in just half an hour. Coming up on today's show, Trutnov Open Air celebrates its tribal chief, Václav Havel, on what would have been his 90th birthday. Wild boars are increasingly venturing into urban areas, drawn by food and safety, and Miss Czech Republic on her Japanese and Moravian identity, beauty and Miss Universe. All that coming up in a bit, but first, here's Romana Grajcerova with today's top headlines.
0: News.
2: Extreme, exceptional, or significant drought, meaning one of the three highest levels of drought, is currently affecting more than 88% of the Czech Republic, while extreme drought is currently affecting 60% of the country. The figure applies to soil depths of up to 1 meter. Bioclimatologist Miroslav Trnka announced that this year, together with last year, is creating a significant dry spell, although it has not yet reached the lows recorded between 2015 and 2019. Although the August heat wave has ended, the much-needed rainfall has yet to arrive. Forecast models expect rain from Monday. Only 0.2% of the Czech Republic is currently completely free from drought. Around 300 Czech citizens have been evacuated in connection with a large wildfire near the Croatian resort town of Omiš, Czech Foreign Ministry spokesman Adam Čorgol told Czech press agency today. Croatian firefighters have been battling the extensive blaze since last night. According to local authorities, around 1,000 people have had to leave the area. No fatalities have been reported. The spokesman said there were also no reports of serious injuries among Czech citizens. Some tourists left the area on their own, while others are staying at evacuation centers in Omiš and Split, according to the spokesman. A Czech consul is on site and is in contact with local authorities and security forces. The Czech Army is recruiting 2,997 soldiers this year, according to Defense Minister Jaromír Zuna. The Army had originally planned to recruit 2,250 people. Prime Minister Andrej Babiš said at today's military oath ceremony in Vyškov that the Army has secured funding at the level of 2% of GDP and that the government will approve next year's budget by the end of September. In 2014, NATO allies committed to spending 2% of GDP on defense by 2025 in response to Russia's annexation of Crimea. Last year, at the NATO summit in The Hague, they adopted a new target of 5% by 2035, with 3.5% allocated to direct defense spending. The Czech Republic failed to meet the 2% commitment last year, and the government is not currently expecting to meet it this year either. Among NATO allies, the Czech Republic ranks near the bottom in terms of defense spending. Banks and building societies provided 40.4 billion Czech crowns in mortgage loans in July. Compared with July last year, this represents a 7% increase, while mortgage lending fell by 17% compared with June. New mortgages, excluding refinancing, declined by 16% month-on-month to 30.8 billion Czech crowns. Average interest rates rose to 4.9%, up from 4.79% in June. The figures come from the Czech Banking Association's Hypermonitor statistics. Scrapping the ninth grade of primary school would likely lead to poorer educational outcomes, increase the number of young people entering the labor market without sufficient qualifications, and place an excessive burden on the education system. Experts from several organizations agreed on this in a joint statement. The possibility of abolishing the ninth grade of primary schools was recently raised by Chamber of Deputies Speaker and SPD Party Leader Tomi Fumio Okamura and Prime Minister Andrei Babiš. However, Education Minister Robert Plaga said the proposal is not currently under consideration. In mid-July, Okamura proposed abolishing the ninth grade of primary schools, as is the case in Germany, Poland, and Hungary. He said the move could save the state budget 50 million Czech crowns a year. According to Plaga, however, the claimed savings are unrealistic. And now let's look at the weather. On Saturday, it will be clear or mostly clear, with high cloud gradually increasing from the west in Bohemia during the afternoon. Highs will range from 31 degrees Celsius to 35 degrees Celsius, reaching up to 36 degrees Celsius in Bohemia.
1: This year's edition of the legendary Trutnov Open Air Music Festival is dedicated to Václav Havel, marking what would have been his 90th birthday. Even when Havel was president, he was simply known as the Tribal Chief.

0: phone. At the age of 71, Havel managed to entertain an audience generations younger with a humorous story. Applause and laughter followed almost every sentence of his account of visiting a Brazilian indigenous tribe, where he managed to throw a spear at a target better than the tribe's chief. According to the tribe's traditions, this meant that Havel should become the new chief. Havel returned to the Czech Republic, but at least among the festival's fans, the title of tribal chief stayed with him forever.
1: Když v 16-17 letech potkáš někoho takového, tak se ti to zaryje.
2: If you meet someone like that when you're 16 or 17, it gets engraved so deeply in your heart that the mark stays there forever. Havel never put himself above anyone. When you sat down and talked to him, you never walked away from the conversation feeling like an idiot. You were Havel's equal.
1: Když jsi s ním seděl, tak jako nikdy si z toho rozhovoru neodešel jako blbec.
0: Martin Vichet, the organizer of Trutnov Open Air, recalled his first meeting with Havel in an interview with Czech radio. The festival, whose origins date back to 1984, is considered the oldest Czech rock festival and is often nicknamed the Czech Woodstock. The festival is known for its broad musical range, with very different performers sharing the same stage, as well as for its overlaps into non-musical areas, particularly ecology, politics and religion. This year's edition also began with an open-air service followed by rock bands. Alongside regular ecumenical services and music, the festival program also includes discussions on cultural, societal and political topics, as well as theater performances, exhibitions and film screenings.
2: People come here for that atmosphere of a community, as our tribal chief used to call it. And the festival is not just about music, but also about the moment of coming together. It is also about the non-musical activities that take place over those 4 days. Another special feature of the festival is that each year it is dedicated to a particular event or personality.
0: Previous editions have been dedicated, for example, to Charter 77 and the anniversary of the end of the Second World War. This year the festival marks what would have been Václav Havel's 90th birthday. Havel remains present at the festival every year, not only through its atmosphere, but also through t-shirts featuring his image, which continue to be popular not only among those who remember him, but also among younger people. This year's headliners include the New York-based Romani punk band Gogol Bordello, as well as Czech bands Lucie, Monkey Business, or the Plastic People of the Universe.
2: Thank you, Romana Grajcerová, for that report. Wild boars are increasingly moving into urban areas across the Czech Republic. Once largely confined to forests, they are now appearing in city parks, gardens, and residential neighborhoods, scavenging for food. Danielle Lazarova has the details.
3: Reportings of sightings of wild boar in urban areas, including the suburbs of big cities such as Prague and Brno, have been on the rise in recent years, as has pressure on local municipalities for them to deal with the problem. Miloš Ježek of the Faculty of Forestry and Wood Sciences at the Czech University of Life Sciences Prague says this migration is a problem that is accelerating across Europe due to a combination of several factors.
0: One factor is the relatively easy access to food they can find in cities, specifically in parks, gardens, abandoned areas and similar places. At the same time, they feel relatively safe in urban environments because wild boars are generally not hunted there. Greater hunting pressure around cities may actually encourage wild boars to move in among people. They are very good at distinguishing between people who hunt them and those who do not. They can also tell which places have been hunted in recent years. There is strong pressure to reduce wild boar numbers because of the damage they cause. Numerous studies, not only on wild boars, have shown that animals respond to hunting pressure. They adapt both to pressure from humans and, for example, to pressure from natural predators.
3: According to Ježek, intensive hunting around urban areas may even encourage boars to move closer to people. Food and shelter remain the animals' main priorities. Compost heaps containing fruit and vegetable scraps, rubbish around waste bins and other food waste attract them into residential

0: areas. In one documented case, a sow with piglets learned to knock over a biowaste container so as to reach its contents. Cities have adopted different measures to deal with the problem. While culling is difficult in populated areas, some municipalities trap the animals or use so-called scent fences, which are treated with animal repellents to discourage boars from entering specific locations. The method is safe for people, including children, but the repellent must be renewed roughly every 3 months. Ježek says prevention should focus on making urban areas less attractive for this breed and provide fewer hiding places for them.
1: Určitě je to vlastně minimalizace těch míst, kde by ty divočáci.
2: We should minimize places where wild boars can find shelter, such as dense shrubs, woodland or overgrown parks. These areas should be maintained so they remain open and visible, making boars feel less secure.
1: Divočáci se tam necítili úplně bezpečně.
0: Researchers stress that the spread of wild boars into cities is a natural trend and no reason for panic. The animals generally avoid people and prefer to flee rather than attack. The greatest risk arises when unleashed dogs confront a sow protecting her piglets, so owners are advised to keep dogs on a leash.
1: Je tam asi ten nejčastější důvod právě ochrana těch mladých.
2: The most common reason for an attack is the protection of young or when a wild boar finds itself trapped and unable to escape, which happens more often in urban environments. In those situations, it may charge, but such attacks are genuinely rare.
1: Ty útoky jsou skutečně vzácné.
0: Although attacks are more common in cities than in forests or open countryside, animal experts say they can usually be avoided by keeping a safe distance, allowing the animal an escape route, and resisting the temptation to approach or follow wildlife.
3: That report from Danielle Lazarova.
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2: On the occasion of our 90th anniversary, Radio Prague International has decided to celebrate this milestone with you. Our voice has been broadcast to the world for 9 decades. 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Tell us your story. Why do you listen to Radio Prague International? Since when have you known Radio Prague International, and what does Radio Prague International mean to you today? And last but not least, choose one story from our archive and tell us why it resonated with you. 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Now, in these uncertain times, more than ever, it is your story that would be of value to us. 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
3: The 22-year-old Miss Czech Republic, Sofia Osako, will represent the country at Miss Universe in Puerto Rico this November. Born to a Moravian mother and a Japanese father, and raised speaking mostly English, she spoke to Anna Marie Regner about how the competition has deepened her connection to Czech culture, why beauty pageants still matter, and how she hopes to showcase Czechia on the world stage.

0: First of all, congratulations on winning Miss Czech Republic, Miss Universe. Why did you join the competition in the first place?
1: Honestly, it's a question that is harder to answer than you'd think, and the answer really changes every single time I answer it. But it would be, of course, to explore Latin America because the competition is being taken place in November in Puerto Rico. Also to really highlight the Czech beauty that we have here in our country.
0: You're a bit of an unusual Czech beauty, some might say, because of your background. You're Czech, Japanese, and you grew up speaking mostly English. How has this changed what it is to represent Czechia on the world stage for you?
1: I think more than anything, this experience taught me how to be more Czech. I think that sounds quite ironic because I am representing the Czech Republic and I am Czech, and I did grow up here my whole life, but speaking English, even with my parents speaking English, my siblings speaking English, this was the first time that I had the opportunity to enter a world where I would have to be speaking Czech to an extent where it isn't just casual, but also in a professional extent. And it really let me indulge into Czech culture and to really appreciate everything that Czech Republic has to offer.
0: Your mother's side is from Moravia, if I'm correct. How has that side of your family shaped who you are?
1: It's very interesting because I have two families, one in Japan and one in the Czech Republic, and one is in the countryside, the Morava, and they are absolute polar opposites of one another, and I would say that I've seen both sides equally. To have a family in Morava who is just so grounded and their values are just so strong and love family and enjoyment of life and just to be simply happy and what is life given to you. Then whenever we do go there, the activities that we do with each other is taborak, which is fire camp, and we pekač pekačky. You grill sausages on the fire and you play hide and seek with your grandma, your great grandma, your cousins. I think it's just really beautiful to touch grass every now and then, and it's a memory that really brings me back and, you know, allows me to touch ground whenever I'm in a place where I feel that my nose is sticking a bit too high.
0: Has your mother consciously tried to preserve any specific Moravian traditions within your life?
1: My mom does run the brand Tradice, which is a folklore fashion design, but more than the actual physical culture or like specific traditions, I think it's the way of life. My mom did grow up also in Japan from the age of 17. However, the Moravian roots are very deep within her, and it is more than just one thing that you could point out, but it is, I think, a value system that one carries within their own minds and their hearts, what they find important to them. So my mom always made sure I stayed kind to people who were working around me or just anybody who needed help around me. She always made sure that I felt that it is my duty, not just that I would want to, but it is my duty as a person to be right, to help them out for the sake of helping. And I think that is very strong in Morava. It's very different to Prague, but yeah, Moravian culture is very strong within me, I would like to say.
0: How would you describe your childhood between the Czech Republic and Japan? And how would you compare traditions? For example, how would you compare Christmas in those two countries?
1: Well, I celebrated Christmas only once in Japan, or maybe twice. And I had my aunt, and she was almost trying to convince us to get KFC, because it's a really big thing there. And it, like, sounds like a myth, but it is genuinely a really big thing to stand in line to KFC for 4 hours. They think the KFC guy is Santa Claus, properly convinced. But in the Czech Republic, we celebrate it usually with my mom.
0: Beauty pageants have faced a lot of criticism for judging women primarily based on appearance. Why do you think they still have a place in society today?
1: Women's beauty is more important and more valuable than people would like to admit. In a way that is, it is not in an arrogant way, or neither is it in a literal way. I think female beauty is really what drives the world, or in a soft power way or in a subconscious way. And beauty pageants today, it is actually a misconception. It is not judged primarily on beauty. When you get to the competition or even in the national one, you are judged far more than your physical appearance. You're judged on your determination, your kindness, your capabilities and your potential in really succeeding and making an impact on the world. It does not matter if you're the most beautiful. You have to be the most lovable, I guess you could say, in some way as well.
0: What would your definition of beauty be?
1: My definition of beauty has always been someone who is very content with themselves. I think beauty is contentment within. when someone is looking at the ground, no matter how beautiful they may be, you will never see the full beauty shine within, because it does come from within. The female gaze is becoming much more important in today's standard of beauty, seeing that it's not just young women that are considered to be beautiful. But for me, when I look at my mom, for example, who's in her 40s, or other women who are in their later ages, which is not late, but like 40 to 50, who are really beautiful and just shining within with their cool outfits and their smiles and their great careers, I think that more than anything moves me when I think of beauty, rather than when I see a 20-year-old model, because that is something that truly has contentment within itself, and that is something that has reason to really feel proud and accomplished.
0: How do you feel then as a 22-year-old going into the competition, going up against someone from New Zealand, for example? Their representative is 40 years old, she is a mother. How do you feel being put in a competition that has so many different types of women, different walks of life?
1: I think that is really the base of the idea of why the competition happens to begin with. I think to have an age restriction to begin with was, I wouldn't say it was very right. I think all women of all ages are capable of being just as beautiful as one another. And I think having somebody to compete with, in a literal term, compete with, it's a pageant, is interesting, and I think it will teach me a lot about myself. Last time I competed, I was 18 years old, and I can say that for certain, the women who were 28, they were able to teach me things without even acknowledging the fact that they were trying to teach me anything.
0: How do you think these international pageants are important as an instrument of soft power for the Czech Republic?
1: I think Czech Republic being such a small country, we have flourished in other competitions actually in the few recent years, but it really does put us on the map. That means we have attention from the globe, the entire international community, which gives us opportunities for economical growth, for international connections.
0: Do you think that Japanese culture has changed your perception of beauty?
1: I think it has influenced my perception of beauty for sure. I think in Japan, the beauty standard there is to be more cute, to be very petite and very cutesy-tootsy. And in Czech, it's something to be more elegant, more diva, more fierce. So they are kind of contrasting in a sense. And I think having this contrast and having a mother who is, she fits into both categories. Having gone to an international school where, then again, every person comes from a different background of what it means to be beautiful, I think, rather than just Japan, I think my entire life has influenced me into saying what is true beauty. I am able to scope beauty in just about anybody and anything if you truly look at it the right angle.
0: You are currently also a university student outside of being a model and being Miss Czech Republic. What are your aspirations for the future?
1: Currently studying art history at the university here in Prague. I think my aspirations for the future would be just to simply have the knowledge.
0: What do you hope to achieve from the competition in November, and how do you hope to represent the Czech Republic on the world stage?
1: Similar thing, of course. I am hoping that I achieve a placement, a high placement, at least in the top five. I will be giving it my all with my team, and I think Czech Republic is a country that, at least in this universe, we haven't been so overly prepared like the other competitions. We'd like to show that we too are a powerhouse of the beauty pageant world, and this is very niche, but those who do follow the pageants do understand that it is a lot of preparation. It is not simply you are beautiful, you walk and you do a good catwalk. No, it is months and months of preparation. It is knowledge that you have to really acquire and go out and seek out. The way I'd like to represent it is to stay true to myself. I think it is something that is actually rare within the pageant world, because it is expected to try to get you to fit into a mold that already exists for years and years and years, almost a century. For the Czech Republic, I'd like to show that we are unique in the way that we accept people for who they are and do something great for the Czech Republic in the Miss Universe competition.

That conversation with Miss Czech Republic Sofia Osako has brought us to the end of today's program here on Radio Prague International. For more news, features, interviews, photos, and videos from Czechia, visit our website at www.radio.cz. 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From me, Sierra Krieger-Wolf, thank you for listening and have a beautiful rest of your day.

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1: Hello and welcome. I'm Sierra Krieger-Wolf and you're listening to Czechia in 30 Minutes, the show where we give you a rundown of what's recently been happening in the country in just half an hour. Coming up on today's show, Trutnov Open Air celebrates its tribal chief, Václav Havel, on what would have been his 90th birthday. Wild boars are increasingly venturing into urban areas, drawn by food and safety, and Miss Czech Republic on her Japanese and Moravian identity, beauty and Miss Universe. All that coming up in a bit, but first, here's Romana Grajcerova with today's top headlines.
0: News.
2: Extreme, exceptional, or significant drought, meaning one of the three highest levels of drought, is currently affecting more than 88% of the Czech Republic, while extreme drought is currently affecting 60% of the country. The figure applies to soil depths of up to 1 meter. Bioclimatologist Miroslav Trnka announced that this year, together with last year, is creating a significant dry spell, although it has not yet reached the lows recorded between 2015 and 2019. Although the August heat wave has ended, the much-needed rainfall has yet to arrive. Forecast models expect rain from Monday. Only 0.2% of the Czech Republic is currently completely free from drought. Around 300 Czech citizens have been evacuated in connection with a large wildfire near the Croatian resort town of Omiš, Czech Foreign Ministry spokesman Adam Čorgol told Czech press agency today. Croatian firefighters have been battling the extensive blaze since last night. According to local authorities, around 1,000 people have had to leave the area. No fatalities have been reported. The spokesman said there were also no reports of serious injuries among Czech citizens. Some tourists left the area on their own, while others are staying at evacuation centers in Omiš and Split, according to the spokesman. A Czech consul is on site and is in contact with local authorities and security forces. The Czech Army is recruiting 2,997 soldiers this year, according to Defense Minister Jaromír Zuna. The Army had originally planned to recruit 2,250 people. Prime Minister Andrej Babiš said at today's military oath ceremony in Vyškov that the Army has secured funding at the level of 2% of GDP and that the government will approve next year's budget by the end of September. In 2014, NATO allies committed to spending 2% of GDP on defense by 2025 in response to Russia's annexation of Crimea. Last year, at the NATO summit in The Hague, they adopted a new target of 5% by 2035, with 3.5% allocated to direct defense spending. The Czech Republic failed to meet the 2% commitment last year, and the government is not currently expecting to meet it this year either. Among NATO allies, the Czech Republic ranks near the bottom in terms of defense spending. Banks and building societies provided 40.4 billion Czech crowns in mortgage loans in July. Compared with July last year, this represents a 7% increase, while mortgage lending fell by 17% compared with June. New mortgages, excluding refinancing, declined by 16% month-on-month to 30.8 billion Czech crowns. Average interest rates rose to 4.9%, up from 4.79% in June. The figures come from the Czech Banking Association's Hype Monitor statistics. Scrapping the ninth grade of primary school would likely lead to poorer educational outcomes, increase the number of young people entering the labor market without sufficient qualifications, and place an excessive burden on the education system. Experts from several organizations agreed on this in a joint statement. The possibility of abolishing the ninth grade of primary schools was recently raised by Chamber of Deputies Speaker and SPD party leader Tomáš Tomio Okamura and Prime Minister Andrei Babiš. However, Education Minister Robert Plaga said the proposal is not currently under consideration. In mid-July, Okamura proposed abolishing the ninth grade of primary schools, as is the case in Germany, Poland and Hungary. He said the move could save the state budget 50 million Czech crowns a year. According to Plaga, however, the claimed savings are unrealistic. And now let's look at the weather. On Saturday, it will be clear or mostly clear, with high cloud gradually increasing from the west in Bohemia during the afternoon. Highs will range from 31 degrees Celsius to 35 degrees Celsius, reaching up to 36 degrees Celsius in Bohemia.
1: This year's edition of the legendary Trutnov Open Air Music Festival is dedicated to Václav Havel, marking what would have been his 90th birthday. Even when Havel was president, he was simply known as the tribal chief at the Rock Festival, which he had supported since its underground days. Romana Grajcerova has more.
3: Já vám děkuji za váš potlesk. A tomu svému náčelnictví bych rád přidal jednu informaci, možná to nevíte.
2: Trutnov's Festival Grounds, August 2008. A pub inside a tent, an underground stage. In front of a packed tent, the president and the tribal chief in one person sat down at the microphone. At the age of 71, Havel managed to entertain an audience generations younger with a humorous story. Applause and laughter followed almost every sentence of his account of visiting a Brazilian indigenous tribe, where he managed to throw a spear at a target better than the tribe's chief. According to the tribe's traditions, this meant that Havel should become the new chief. Havel returned to the Czech Republic, but at least among the festival's fans, the title of tribal chief stayed with him forever.
4: Když v 16-17 letech potkáš někoho takového, tak se ti to zaryje.
1: If you meet

0: The festival is known for its broad musical range, with very different performers sharing the same stage, as well as for its overlaps into non-musical areas, particularly ecology, politics and religion. This year's edition also began with an open-air service followed by rock bands. Alongside regular ecumenical services and music, the festival program also includes discussions on cultural, societal and political topics, as well as theater performances, exhibitions and film screenings.
1: People come here for that atmosphere of a community, as our tribal chief used to call it, and the festival is not just about music, but also about the moment of coming together. It is also about the non-musical activities that take place over those 4 days. Another special feature of the festival is that each year it is dedicated to a particular event or personality.
0: Previous editions have been dedicated, for example, to Charter 77 and the anniversary of the end of the Second World War. This year, the festival marks what would have been Václav Havel's 90th birthday. Havel remains present at the festival every year, not only through its atmosphere, but also through t-shirts featuring his image, which continue to be popular not only among those who remember him, but also among younger people. This year's headliners include the New York-based Romani punk band Gogol Bordello, as well as Czech bands Lucie, Monkey Business, or the Plastic People of the Universe.
1: Thank you, Romana Grajcerová, for that report. Wild boars are increasingly moving into urban areas across the Czech Republic. Once largely confined to forests, they are now appearing in city parks, gardens, and residential neighborhoods, scavenging for food. Danielle Lazarova has the details.
2: Reportings of sightings of wild boar in urban areas, including the suburbs of big cities such as Prague and Brno, have been on the rise in recent years, as has pressure on local municipalities for them to deal with the problem. Miloš Ježek of the Faculty of Forestry and Wood Sciences at the Czech University of Life Sciences Prague says this migration is a problem that is accelerating across Europe due to a combination of several factors.
0: One factor is the relatively easy access to food they can find in cities, specifically in parks, gardens, abandoned areas and similar places. At the same time, they feel relatively safe in urban environments because wild boars are generally not hunted there. Greater hunting pressure around cities may actually encourage wild boars to move in among people. They are very good at distinguishing between people who hunt them and those who do not. They can also tell which places have been hunted in recent years. There is strong pressure to reduce wild boar numbers because of the damage they cause. Numerous studies, not only on wild boars, have shown that animals respond to hunting pressure. They adapt both to pressure from humans and, for example, to pressure from natural predators.
2: According to Ježek, intensive hunting around urban areas may even encourage boars to move closer to people. Food and shelter remain the animal's main priorities. Compost heaps containing fruit and vegetable scraps, rubbish around waste bins and other food waste attract them into residential areas. In one documented case, a sow with piglets learned to knock over a bio-waste container so as to reach its contents. Cities have adopted different measures to deal with the problem. While culling is difficult in populated areas, some municipalities trap the animals or use so-called scent fences, which are treated with animal repellents to discourage boars from entering specific locations. The method is safe for people, including children, but the repellent must be renewed roughly every 3 months. Ježek says prevention should focus on making urban areas less attractive for this breed and provide fewer hiding places for them.
0: We should minimize places where wild boars can find shelter, such as dense shrubs, woodland, or overgrown parks. These areas should be maintained so they remain open and visible, making boars feel less secure.
2: Researchers stress that the spread of wild boars into cities is a natural trend and no reason for panic. The animal

0: animals generally avoid people and prefer to flee rather than attack. The greatest risk arises when unleashed dogs confront a sow protecting her piglets, so owners are advised to keep dogs on a leash.
1: Je tam asi ten nejčastější důvod právě ochrana těch mladých.
2: The most common reason for an attack is the protection of young or when a wild boar finds itself trapped and unable to escape, which happens more often in urban environments. In those situations it may charge, but such attacks are genuinely rare.
1: Ty útoky jsou skutečně vzácné.
0: Although attacks are more common in cities than in forests or open countryside, animal experts say they can usually be avoided by keeping a safe distance, allowing the animal an escape route, and resisting the temptation to approach or follow wildlife.
3: That report from Danielle Lazarova.
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2: On the occasion of our 90th anniversary, Radio Prague International has decided to celebrate this milestone with you. 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Since when have you known Radio Prague International, and what does Radio Prague International mean to you today? And last but not least, choose one story from our archive and tell us why it resonated with you. And how to participate? 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For 90 years, our station has been broadcasting stories of people, places and events that we believe would be valuable to you. Now, in these uncertain times, more than ever, it is your story that would be of value to us. Share it with us, share it with the world. The floor is yours.
3: The 22-year-old Miss Czech Republic, Sofia Osako, will represent the country at Miss Universe in Puerto Rico this November. Born to a Moravian mother and a Japanese father, and raised speaking mostly English, she spoke to Anna Marie Regner about how the competition has deepened her connection to Czech culture, why beauty pageants still matter, and how she hopes to showcase Czechia on the world stage.

0: First of all, congratulations on winning Miss Czech Republic, Miss Universe. Why did you join the competition in the first place?
1: Honestly, it's a question that is harder to answer than you'd think, and the answer really changes every single time I answer it. But it would be, of course, to explore Latin America, because the competition is being taken place in November in Puerto Rico. Also to really highlight the Czech beauty that we have here in our country.
0: You're a bit of an unusual Czech beauty, some might say, because of your background. You're Czech, Japanese, and you grew up speaking mostly English. How has this changed what it is to represent Czechia on the world stage for you?
1: I think more than anything, this experience taught me how to be more Czech. I think that sounds quite ironic, because I am representing the Czech Republic and I am Czech, and I did grow up here my whole life, but speaking English, even with my parents speaking English, with my siblings speaking English, this was the first time that I had the opportunity to enter a world where I would have to be speaking Czech to an extent where it isn't just casual, but also in a professional extent. And it really let me indulge into Czech culture and to really appreciate everything that Czech Republic has to offer.
0: Your mother's side is from Moravia, if I'm correct. Mm-hmm. How has that side of your family shaped who you are?
1: It's very interesting, because I have two families, one in Japan and one in the Czech Republic. And one is in the countryside, the Morava, and they are absolute polar opposites of one another. And I would say that I've seen both sides equally. To have a family in Morava who is just so grounded and their values are just so strong, and love, family, and enjoyment of life, and just to be simply happy and what is life given to you. Then whenever we do go there, the activities that we do with each other is taborak, which is fire camp, and we pekač pekačky. You grill sausages on the fire and you play hide and seek with your grandma, your great grandma, your cousins. I think it's just really beautiful to touch grass every now and then, and it's a memory that really brings me back and, you know, allows me to touch ground whenever I'm in a place where I feel that my nose is sticking a bit too high.
0: Has your mother consciously tried to preserve any specific Moravian traditions within your life?
1: My mom does run the brand Tradice, which is a folklore fashion design, but more than the actual physical culture or like specific traditions, I think it's the way of life. My mom did grow up also in Japan from the age of 17. However, the Moravian roots are very deep within her, and it is more than just one thing that you could point out, but it is, I think, a value system that one carries within their own minds and their hearts, what they find important to them. So my mom always made sure I stayed kind to people who were working around me, or just anybody who needed help around me. She always made sure that I felt that it is my duty, not just that I would want to, but it is my duty as a person to be right, to help them out for the sake of helping. And I think that is very strong in Morava. It's very different to Prague, but yeah, Moravian culture is very strong within me, I would like to say.
0: How would you describe your childhood between the Czech Republic and Japan? And how would you compare traditions, for example, how would you compare Christmas in those two countries?
1: Well, I celebrated Christmas only once in Japan, or maybe twice. And I had my aunt, and she was almost trying to convince us to get KFC, because it's a really big thing there. And it like sounds like a myth, but it is genuinely a really big thing to stand in line to KFC for 4 hours. They think the KFC guy is Santa Claus, properly convinced. But in the Czech Republic, we celebrate it usually with my mom.
0: Beauty pageants have faced a lot of criticism for judging women primarily based on appearance. Why do you think they still have a place in society today?
1: Women's beauty is more important and more valuable than people would like to admit. In a way that is, it is not in an arrogant way, or neither is it in a literal way. I think female beauty is really what drives the world, or in a soft power way, or in a subconscious way. And beauty pageants today, it is actually a misconception. It is not judged primarily on beauty. When you get to the competition, or even in the national one, you are judged far more than your physical appearance. You're judged on your determination, your kindness, your capabilities, and your potential in really succeeding and making an impact on the world. It does not matter if you're the most beautiful. You have to be the most lovable, I guess you could say, in some way as well.
0: What would your definition of beauty be?
1: My definition of beauty has always been someone who is very content with themselves. I think beauty is contentment within. when someone is looking at the ground, no matter how beautiful they may be, you will never see the full beauty shine within, because it does come from within. The female gaze is becoming much more important in today's standard of beauty, seeing that it's not just young women that are considered to be beautiful. But for me, when I look at my mom, for example, who is in her 40s, or other women who are in their later ages, which is not late, but like 40 to 50, who are really beautiful and just shining within with their cool outfits and their smiles and their great careers, I think that more than anything moves me when I think of beauty, rather than when I see a 20-year-old model, because that is something that truly has contentment within itself, and that is something that has reason to really feel proud and accomplished.
0: How do you feel then as a 22-year-old going into the competition, going up against someone from New Zealand, for example? Their representative is 40 years old, She is a mother. How do you feel being put in a competition that has so many different types of women, different walks of life?
1: I think that is really the base of the idea of why the competition happens to begin with. I think to have an age restriction to begin with was, I wouldn't say it was very right. I think all women of all ages are capable of being just as beautiful as one another. And I think having somebody to compete with, in a literal term, compete with, it's a pageant, is interesting, and I think it will teach me a lot about myself. Last time I competed, I was 18 years old, and I can say that for certain, the women who are 28, they were able to teach me things without even acknowledging the fact that they were trying to teach me anything.
0: How do you think these international pageants are important as an instrument of soft power for the Czech Republic?
1: I think Czech Republic being such a small country, we have flourished in other competitions actually in the few recent years, but it really does put us on the map. That means we have attention from the globe, the entire international community, which gives us opportunities for economical growth, for international connections.
0: Do you think that Japanese culture has changed your perception of beauty?
1: I think it has influenced my perception of beauty for sure. I think in Japan, the beauty standard there is to be more cute, to be very petite and very cutesy-tootsy. And in Czech, it's something to be more elegant, more diva, more fierce. So they are kind of contrasting in a sense. And I think having this contrast and having a mother who is, she fits into both categories. Having gone to an international school where then again, every person comes from a different background of what it means to be beautiful, I think rather than just Japan, I think my entire life has influenced me into saying what is true beauty. I am able to scope beauty in just about anybody and anything if you truly look at it the right angle.
0: You are currently also a university student outside of being a model and being Miss Czech Republic. What are your aspirations for the future?
1: Currently studying art history at the university here in Prague. I think my aspirations for the future would be just to simply have the knowledge.
0: What do you hope to achieve from the competition in November, and how do you hope to represent the Czech Republic on the world stage?
1: Of course, I am hoping that I achieve a placement, a high placement, at least in the top five. I will be giving it my all with my team, and I think Czech Republic is a country that, at least in Miss Universe, we haven't been so overly prepared like the other competitions. We'd like to show that we too are a powerhouse of the beauty pageant world, and this is very niche, but those who do follow the pageants do understand that it is a lot of preparation. It is not simply you are beautiful, you walk and you do a good catwalk. No, it is months and months of preparation. It is knowledge that you have to really acquire and go out and seek out. The way I'd like to represent it is to stay true to myself. I think it is something that is actually rare within the pageant world, because it is expected to try to get you to fit into a mold that already exists for years and years and years, almost a century. For the Czech Republic, I'd like to show that we are unique in the way that we accept people for who they are and do something great for the Czech Republic in the Miss Universe competition.

That conversation with Miss Czech Republic Sofia Osako has brought us to the end of today's program here on Radio Prague International. For more news, features, interviews, photos, and videos from Czechia, visit our website at www.radio.cz. 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From me, Sierra Krieger-Wolf, thank you for listening and have a beautiful rest of your day.

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1: Hello and welcome. I'm Sierra Krieger-Wolf and you're listening to Czechia in 30 Minutes, the show where we give you a rundown of what's recently been happening in the country in just half an hour. Coming up on today's show, Trutnov Open Air celebrates its tribal chief, Václav Havel, on what would have been his 90th birthday. Wild boars are increasingly venturing into urban areas, drawn by food and safety, and Miss Czech Republic on her Japanese and Moravian identity, beauty and Miss Universe. All that coming up in a bit, but first, here's Romana Grajcerova with today's top headlines.
0: News.
2: Extreme, exceptional, or significant drought, meaning one of the three highest levels of drought, is currently affecting more than 88% of the Czech Republic, while extreme drought is currently affecting 60% of the country. The figure applies to soil depths of up to 1 meter. Bioclimatologist Miroslav Trnka announced that this year, together with last year, is creating a significant dry spell, although it has not yet reached the lows recorded between 2015 and 2019. Although the August heat wave has ended, the much-needed rainfall has yet to arrive. Forecast models expect rain from Monday. Only 0.2% of the Czech Republic is currently completely free from drought. Around 300 Czech citizens have been evacuated in connection with a large wildfire near the Croatian resort town of Omiš. Czech Foreign Ministry spokesman Adam Čorgol told Czech press agency today. Croatian firefighters have been battling the extensive blaze since last night. According to local authorities, around 1,000 people have had to leave the area. No fatalities have been reported. The spokesman said there were also no reports of serious injuries among Czech citizens. Some tourists left the area on their own, while others are staying at evacuation centers in Omiš and Split, according to the spokesman. A Czech consul is on site and is in contact with local authorities and security forces. The Czech Army is recruiting 2,997 soldiers this year, according to Defense Minister Jaromír Zuna. The Army had originally planned to recruit 2,250 people. Prime Minister Andrej Babiš said at today's military oath ceremony in Vyškov that the Army has secured funding at the level of 2% of GDP and that the government will approve next year's budget by the end of September. In 2014, NATO allies committed to spending 2% of GDP on defense by 2025 in response to Russia's annexation of Crimea. Last year, at the NATO summit in The Hague, they adopted a new target of 5% by 2035, with 3.5% allocated to direct defense spending. The Czech Republic failed to meet the 2% commitment last year, and the government is not currently expecting to meet it this year either. Among NATO allies, the Czech Republic ranks near the bottom in terms of defense spending. Banks and building societies provided 40.4 billion Czech crowns in mortgage loans in July. Compared with July last year, this represents a 7% increase, while mortgage lending fell by 17% compared with June. New mortgages, excluding refinancing, declined by 16% month-on-month to 30.8 billion Czech crowns. Average interest rates rose to 4.9%, up from 4.79% in June. The figures come from the Czech Banking Association's Hypermonitor statistics. Scrapping the ninth grade of primary school would likely lead to poorer educational outcomes, increase the number of young people entering the labor market without sufficient qualifications, and place an excessive burden on the education system. Experts from several organizations agreed on this in a joint statement. The possibility of abolishing the ninth grade of primary schools was recently raised by Chamber of Deputies Speaker and SPD party leader Tomáš Tomio Okamura and Prime Minister Andrei Babiš. However, Education Minister Robert Plaga said the proposal is not currently under consideration. In mid-July, Okamura proposed abolishing the ninth grade of primary schools, as is the case in Germany, Poland and Hungary. He said the move could save the state budget 50 million Czech crowns a year. According to Plaga, however, the claimed savings are unrealistic. And now let's look at the weather. On Saturday, it will be clear or mostly clear, with high cloud gradually increasing from the west in Bohemia during the afternoon. Highs will range from 31 degrees Celsius to 35 degrees Celsius, reaching up to 36 degrees Celsius in Bohemia.
1: This year's edition of the legendary Trutnov Open Air Music Festival is dedicated to Václav Havel, marking what would have been his 90th birthday. Even when Havel was president, he was simply known as the tribal chief at the Rock Festival, which he had supported since its underground days. Romana Grajcerova has more.
3: Já vám děkuji za váš potlesk. A tomu svému náčelnictví bych rád přidal jednu informaci, možná to nevíte.
2: Trutnov's Festival Grounds, August 2008. A pub inside a tent, an underground stage. In front of a packed tent, the president and the tribal chief in one person sat down at the microphone. At the age of 71, Havel managed to entertain an audience generations younger with a humorous story. Applause and laughter followed almost every sentence of his account of visiting a Brazilian indigenous tribe, where he managed to throw a spear at a target better than the tribe's chief. According to the tribe's traditions, this meant that Havel should become the new chief. Havel returned to the Czech Republic, but at least among the festival's fans, the title of tribal chief stayed with him forever.
4: Když v 16-17 letech potkáš někoho takového, tak se ti to zaryje.
1: If you meet someone like that when you're 16 or 17, it gets engraved so deeply in your heart that the mark stays there forever. Havel never put himself above anyone. When you sat down and talked to him, you never walked away from the conversation feeling like an idiot. You were Havel's equal.
4: S ním seděl, tak jako nikdy si z toho rozhovoru neodešel jako blbec.
2: Martin Vichet, the organizer of Trutnov Open Air, recalled his first meeting with Havel in an interview with Czech Radio. The festival, whose origins date back to 1984, is considered the oldest Czech rock festival and is often nicknamed the Czech Woodstock. The festival is known for its broad musical range, with very different performers sharing the same stage, as well as for its overlaps into non-musical areas, particularly ecology, politics and religion. This year's edition also began with an open-air service followed by rock bands. Alongside regular ecumenical services and music, the festival program also includes discussions on cultural, societal and political topics, as well as theater performances, exhibitions and film screenings.

0: Václav Havel's 90th birthday. Havel remains present at the festival every year, not only through its atmosphere, but also through t-shirts featuring his image, which continue to be popular not only among those who remember him, but also among younger people. This year's headliners include the New York-based Romani punk band Gogol Bordello, as well as Czech bands Lucie, Monkey Business, or the Plastic People of the Universe.
1: Thank you, Romana Grajcerová, for that report. Wild boars are increasingly moving into urban areas across the Czech Republic. Once largely confined to forests, they are now appearing in city parks, gardens, and residential neighborhoods, scavenging for food. Danielle Lazarova has the details.
2: Reportings of sightings of wild boar in urban areas, including the suburbs of big cities such as Prague and Brno, have been on the rise in recent years, as has pressure on local municipalities for them to deal with the problem. Miloš Ježek of the Faculty of Forestry and Wood Sciences at the Czech University of Life Sciences Prague says this migration is a problem that is accelerating across Europe due to a combination of several factors.
0: One factor is the relatively easy access to food they can find in cities, specifically in parks, gardens, abandoned areas and similar places. At the same time, they feel relatively safe in urban environments because wild boars are generally not hunted there. Greater hunting pressure around cities may actually encourage wild boars to move in among people. They are very good at distinguishing between people who hunt them and those who do not. They can also tell which places have been hunted in recent years. There is strong pressure to reduce wild boar numbers because of the damage they cause. Numerous studies, not only on wild boars, have shown that animals respond to hunting pressure. They adapt both to pressure from humans and, for example, to pressure from natural predators.
2: According to Ježek, intensive hunting around urban areas may even encourage boars to move closer to people. Food and shelter remain the animal's main priorities. Compost heaps containing fruit and vegetable scraps, rubbish around waste bins and other food waste attract them into residential areas. In one documented case, a sow with piglets learned to knock over a bio-waste container so as to reach its contents. Cities have adopted different measures to deal with the problem. While culling is difficult in populated areas, some municipalities trap the animals or use so-called scent fences, which are treated with animal repellents to discourage boars from entering specific locations. The method is safe for people, including children, but the repellent must be renewed roughly every 3 months. Ježek says prevention should focus on making urban areas less attractive for this breed and provide fewer hiding places for them.
3: Určitě je to vlastně minimalizace těch míst, kde by ty divočáci.
0: We should minimize places where wild boars can find shelter, such as dense shrubs, woodland or overgrown parks. These areas should be maintained so they remain open and visible, making boars feel less secure.
3: Divočáci se tam necítili úplně bezpečně.
2: Researchers stress that the spread of wild boars into cities is a natural trend and no reason for panic. The animals generally avoid people and prefer to flee rather than attack. The greatest risk arises when unleashed dogs confront a sow protecting her piglets, so owners are advised to keep dogs on a leash.
3: Je tam asi ten nejčastější důvod právě ochrana těch mladých.
0: The most common reason for an attack is the protection of young or when a wild boar finds itself trapped and unable to escape, which happens more often in urban environments. In those situations, it may charge, but such attacks are genuinely rare.
3: Ty útoky jsou skutečně vzácné.
2: Although attacks are more common in cities than in forests or open countryside, animal experts say they can usually be avoided by keeping a safe distance, allowing the animal an escape route, and resisting the temptation to approach or follow wildlife.
1: That report from Danielle Lazarova.
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0: On the occasion of our 19th anniversary, Radio Prague International has decided to celebrate this milestone with you. Our voice has been broadcast to the world for 9 decades. Now it is time for your voice to be heard on our program. Tell us your story. Why do you listen to Radio Prague International? Since when have you known Radio Prague International, and what does Radio Prague International mean to you today? And last but not least, choose one story from our archive and tell us why it resonated with you. 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Now, in these uncertain times, more than ever, it is your story that would be of value to us. Share it with us, share it with the world. The floor is yours.
1: The 22-year-old Miss Czech Republic, Sofia Osako, will represent the country at Miss Universe in Puerto Rico this November. Born to a Moravian mother and a Japanese father, and raised speaking mostly English, she spoke to Anna Marie Regner about how the competition has deepened her connection to Czech culture, why beauty pageants still matter, and how she hopes to showcase Czechia on the world stage.

0: First of all, congratulations on winning Miss Czech Republic, Miss Universe. Why did you join the competition in the first place?
1: Honestly, it's a question that is harder to answer than you'd think, and the answer really changes every single time I answer it. But it would be, of course, to explore Latin America, because the competition is being taken place in November in Puerto Rico. Also to really highlight the Czech beauty that we have here in our country.
0: You're a bit of an unusual Czech beauty, some might say, because of your background. You're Czech, Japanese, and you grew up speaking mostly English. How has this changed what it is to represent Czechia on the world stage for you?
1: I think more than anything, this experience taught me how to be more Czech. I think that sounds quite ironic because I am representing the Czech Republic and I am Czech, and I did grow up here my whole life, but speaking English, even with my parents speaking English, my siblings speaking English, this was the first time that I had the opportunity to enter a world where I would have to be speaking Czech to an extent where it isn't just casual, but also in a professional extent. And it really let me indulge into Czech culture and to really appreciate everything that Czech Republic has to offer.
0: Your mother's side is from Moravia, if I'm correct. How has that side of your family shaped who you are?
1: It's very interesting because I have two families, one in Japan and one in the Czech Republic. And one is in the countryside, the Morava, and they are absolute polar opposites of one another. And I would say that I've seen both sides equally. To have a family in Morava who is just so grounded and their values are just so strong in love, family and enjoyment of life and just to be simply happy and what is life given to you. Then whenever we do go there, the activities that we do with each other is taborak, which is fire camp, and we pekač pekačky. You grill sausages on the fire and you play hide and seek with your grandma, your great grandma, your cousins. I think it's just really beautiful to touch grass every now and then, and it's a memory that really brings me back and, you know, allows me to touch ground whenever I'm in a place where I feel that my nose is sticking a bit too high.
0: Has your mother consciously tried to preserve any specific Moravian traditions within your life?
1: My mom does run the brand Tradice, which is a folklore fashion design, but more than the actual physical culture or like specific traditions, I think it's the way of life. My mom did grow up also in Japan from the age of 17. However, the Moravian roots are very deep within her, and it is more than just one thing that you could point out, but it is, I think, a value system that one carries within their own minds and their hearts, what they find important to them. So my mom always made sure I stayed kind to people who were working around me or just anybody who needed help around me. She always made sure that I felt that it is my duty, not just that I would want to, but it is my duty as a person to be right, to help them out for the sake of helping. And I think that is very strong in Morava. It's very different to Prague, but yeah, Moravian culture is very strong within me, I would like to say.
0: How would you describe your childhood between the Czech Republic and Japan? And how would you compare traditions? For example, how would you compare Christmas in those two countries?
1: Well, I celebrated Christmas only once in Japan, or maybe twice. And I had my aunt, and she was almost trying to convince us to get KFC, because it's a really big thing there. And it like sounds like a myth, but it is genuinely a really big thing to stand in line to KFC for 4 hours. They think the KFC guy is Santa Claus, properly convinced. But in the Czech Republic, we celebrate it usually with my mom.
0: Beauty pageants have faced a lot of criticism for judging women primarily based on appearance. Why do you think they still have a place in society today?
1: Women's beauty is more important and more valuable than people would like to admit. In a way that is, it is not in an arrogant way, or neither is it in a literal way. I think female beauty is really what drives the world, or in a soft power way or in a subconscious way. And beauty pageants today, it is actually a misconception. It is not judged primarily on beauty. When you get to the competition or even in the national one, you are judged far more than your physical appearance. You're judged on your determination, your kindness, your capabilities and your potential in really succeeding and making an impact on the world. It does not matter if you're the most beautiful. You have to be the most lovable, I guess you could say, in some way as well.
0: What would your definition of beauty be?
1: My definition of beauty has always been someone who is very content with themselves. I think beauty is contentment within. when someone is looking at the ground, no matter how beautiful they may be, you will never see the full beauty shine within, because it does come from within. The female gaze is becoming much more important in today's standard of beauty, seeing that it's not just young women that are considered to be beautiful, but for me, when I look at my mom, for example, who is in her 40s, or other women who are in their later ages, which is not late, but like 40 to 50, who are really beautiful and just shining within with their cool outfits and their smiles and their great careers, I think that more than anything moves me when I think of beauty, rather than when I see a 20-year-old model, because that is something that truly has contentment within itself, and that is something that has reason to really feel proud and accomplished.
0: How do you feel then as a 22-year-old going into the competition, going up against someone from New Zealand, for example? Their representative is 40 years old. Mm. She is a mother. How do you feel being put in a competition that has so many different types of women, different walks of life?
1: I think that is really the base of the idea of why the competition happens to begin with. I think to have an age restriction to begin with was, I wouldn't say it was very right. I think all women of all ages are capable of being just as beautiful as one another. And I think having somebody to compete with, in a literal term, compete with, it's a pageant, is interesting, and I think it will teach me a lot about myself. Last time I competed, I was 18 years old, and I can say that for certain, the women who were 28, they were able to teach me things without even acknowledging the fact that they were trying to teach me anything.
0: How do you think these international pageants are important as an instrument of soft power for the Czech Republic?
1: I think Czech Republic being such a small country, we have flourished in other competitions actually in the few recent years, but it really does put us on the map. That means we have attention from the globe, the entire international community, which gives us opportunities for economical growth, for international connections.
0: Do you think that Japanese culture has changed your perception of beauty?
1: I think it has influenced my perception of beauty for sure. I think in Japan, the beauty standard there is to be more cute, to be very petite and very cutesy-tootsy. And in Czech, it's something to be more elegant, more diva, more fierce. So they are kind of contrasting in a sense. And I think having this contrast and having a mother who is, she fits into both categories, having gone to an international school where then again, every person comes from a different background of what it means to be beautiful. I think rather than just Japan, I think my entire life has influenced me into saying what is true beauty. I am able to scope beauty in just about anybody and anything if you truly look at it the right angle.
0: You are currently also a university student outside of being a model and being Miss Czech Republic. What are your aspirations for the future?
1: Currently studying art history at the university here in Prague. I think my aspirations for the future would be just to simply have the knowledge.
0: What do you hope to achieve from the competition in November, and how do you hope to represent the Czech Republic on the world stage?
1: Similar to you, of course, I am hoping that I achieve a placement, a high placement, at least in the top five. I will be giving it my all with my team, and I think Czech Republic is a country that, at least in Miss Universe, we haven't been so overly prepared like the other competitions. We'd like to show that we too are a powerhouse of the beauty pageant world, and this is very niche, but those who do follow the pageants do understand that it is a lot of preparation. It is not simply you are beautiful, you walk and you do a good catwalk. No, it is months and months of preparation. It is knowledge that you have to really acquire and go out and seek out. The way I'd like to represent it is to stay true to myself. I think it is something that is actually rare within the pageant world, because it is expected to try to get you to fit into a mold that already exists for years and years and years, almost a century. For the Czech Republic, I'd like to show that we are unique in the way that we accept people for who they are and do something great for the Czech Republic in the Miss Universe competition.

That conversation with Miss Czech Republic Sofia Osako has brought us to the end of today's program here on Radio Prague International. For more news, features, interviews, photos, and videos from Czechia, visit our website at www.radio.cz. 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From me, Sierra Krieger-Wolf, thank you for listening and have a beautiful rest of your day.

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1: Welcome to Radio Prague with me, Daniela Lazarová. As some of you may know, Radio Prague International is celebrating its 90th birthday on August 31st. In the run-up to the anniversary, we look back at the history of Czech Radio's international service and the events that shaped the station over the years. In the sixth part of our series, we focus on the technical side of our work, from shortwave to the internet era.
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1: Radio Prague International, 90 years on the air. Radio Prague International, the international service of Czech radio, has been bringing news from the Czech Republic, formerly Czechoslovakia, to audiences around the world for 90 years. Since 2011, all of its broadcasts have been available online, making them easily accessible anywhere on the planet. But how did it work before that? How did the radio signal reach listeners on the other side of the world? The answer is shortwave radio. Thanks to its unique characteristics, shortwave broadcasts could be heard across vast distances.
3: Krátké vlny se nešíří přímočaře při povrchu země, ale odrazy.
4: Shortwave signals do not travel directly along the Earth's surface. Instead, they propagate by reflecting off a layer of the upper atmosphere, between roughly 80 and 400 kilometers above the Earth. This layer gradually bends the radio wave and sends it back towards the Earth's surface. There it can be received or reflected again. To reach North America, for example, the signal typically makes three hops between the ionosphere and the Earth's surface or the ocean. If propagation conditions for the chosen frequency are favorable, the signal can reach virtually anywhere.
1: That was Oldřich Cheap speaking in 2006. For many years, he headed the international organization responsible for coordinating the allocation of shortwave frequencies among broadcasting stations.
5: Well, the shortwave signals go up from the antenna up to a layer of the atmosphere called the ionosphere, and particularly at hours of darkness, nighttime, early morning, those radio waves go up and they hit the ionosphere and then they come back down in a series of hops. And these hops can be thousands of miles. So with a relatively, a 50 kilowatt, 100 kilowatt signal, you can get literally around the world at times when the conditions are good. So, it's a medium, you know, AM and FM don't have that kind of reach. So sometimes at night the AM stations will, you know, you'll hear an AM station from far away, but not as far away as a shortwave. Shortwave is the only one that has the possibility of really getting around the world, or at least to a large portion of the world.
1: Says Jeff White, who succeeded Oldřich Cheap as head of the international organization representing shortwave broadcasting. White has extensive experience both as a shortwave listener and a broadcaster. In fact, it was Radio Prague that first sparked what became both his profession and his lifelong hobby.
5: I started listening to shortwave when I was 12 years old, living in Indianapolis, Indiana, in the U.S., and my parents had a multi-band radio, and it had a couple of shortwave bands on it. And one night I decided, I'm going to see what's on the shortwave bands. And the very first thing that I heard was the English program of Radio Prague. and I started, you know, I listened every day to Radio Prague in English. And then eventually I discovered lots of other shortwave stations, of course. But I've been listening ever since. So my association with Radio Prague goes back over 50 years now.
1: As we heard, shortwave signals travel through the atmosphere in a series of hops, repeatedly bouncing between the ionosphere and the Earth's surface. This allows them to cross entire continents and oceans. Their enormous range, however, comes at the expense of sound quality.

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2: Just to give you an idea, this is what Radio Prague sounded like in 1973 in the Dutch town of Landgraaf, where it was recorded by a radio enthusiast.
1: In Czechoslovakia today, we continue our half-hour program with this week's report on science and technology in Czechoslovakia.
2: The first successful shortwave radio link across the Atlantic was established in 1923 between France and the United States. Shortwave broadcasting expanded rapidly during the 1930s. Britain and Italy began broadcasting to their colonies. Germany transmitted to Austria, the Sudetenland in Czechoslovakia and Latin America. Soviet Russia also entered the airwaves. Then it was Czechoslovakia's turn. Karel Koníček was one of Czechoslovakia's first radio engineers. Here he is on a recording from 1966.
3: Bylo to v roce 1936, kdy ministerstvo pošt a telegrafů překvapilo posluchače.
4: It was in 1936 that the Ministry of Posts and Telegraphs surprised both listeners and the public by announcing that tests of our country's first transatlantic shortwave link had begun at its radio center in Poděbrady. In this way, we too became part of the modern telecommunications revolution, and through the airwaves, we reconnected you, our compatriots abroad, with your old homeland.
2: Oldřich Číp recalls further details of broadcasting at the time.
5: The transmitter that went into operation in 1936 had an output of 30 kilowatts, which at the time was considered a good, indeed a very good, power rating. The building in Poděbrady had already been standing for more than 10 years and had been used for various purposes, mainly telegraph services. Two 150-meter masts were erected 250 meters apart, and a roof antenna was constructed between them. The entire structure is really quite remarkable.
2: In 2004, the building was declared a protected cultural monument.
6: Halo, halo, Československá krátkovlná stanice Praha vysílá pokusně.
2: Czech Radio launched its regular overseas shortwave service on August 31st of 1936, with the exception of a several-year interruption during the Nazi occupation. It continued broadcasting until January 31st of 2011, a total of 75 years.
7: Vysílání přes krátké vlny je zkrátka strašně drahý, protože do toho
4: shortwave broadcasting is simply extremely expensive because it consumes a huge amount of energy. The electricity costs alone ran into millions, actually tens of millions of crowns each year. If I remember correctly, it accounted for a large part of our budget, probably about half of it. In the end, something had to be discontinued so that something else could continue to develop.
2: Explains Miroslav Krupička, former director of Radio Prague. In 2011, it was his decision to bring short

They receive the broadcasts, with one exception. That was a service called Interprogram, which combined news in foreign languages with a generous selection of popular music. Although it was never intended for domestic audiences, it could also be received in Czechoslovakia.

0: your notion concert.
1: This is what Radio Prague's interprogram sounded like on medium wave as heard in Tunisia, North Africa. The recording was made in 1983 by radio enthusiast Yuki Sakagami, who was studying in Tunisia at the time. It captures one of interprogram's regular nightly concerts. So what was interprogram? Janos Piškova, deputy editor-in-chief of Radio Prague in 1978, explains.
2: To je v podstatě nepřetržitý tok vysílání ve čtyřech jazycích, na které potom...
3: It is essentially a continuous stream of programming in four languages, followed afternoon by broadcasts in Russian. It is aimed at listeners in Western Europe as well as tourists spending their holidays in Czechoslovakia. We keep them informed about events both in Czechoslovakia and abroad, while also providing practical services such as weather forecasts. And of course, we play music to help make their holidays more enjoyable.
2: Co by se chtěli dozvědět, a vysíláme i krátké komentáře.
1: Interprogram began broadcasting on May 8, 1972. It was essentially a byproduct of Radio Prague's existing international service, designed to make better use of both editorial staff and technical facilities. Václav Richter recalls how he joined the service.
4: Když já jsem nastoupil v tom roce 72, tak to zahraniční vysílání vedl Vladimír Wippler.
5: When I joined in 1972, the international service was headed by Vladimír Wippler, a communist official who had been brought in to purge the radio of what were considered imperialist elements. Then in 1972 or 1973, he was replaced by Vladimír Landovský. As a new broom, he wanted to bring in fresh ideas and make the broadcasts more popular. He decided to establish a new international editorial department and he began looking for new editors. That's when he transferred me from the French section to Interprogram.
4: A tam mě prostě přetáhl z francouzské redakce do Interprogramu.
1: Working alongside Richter at the birth of Interprogram was producer Jana Hořínková.
6: To vysílání bylo jako pro mě docela dobrý, to znamená, hráli jsme si muziku dobrou.
3: For me it was a great program to work on. We got to play good music and about 40% of it was Western music, so we found ways to make it all fit together. There was also an element of excitement, because live broadcasting always has an adrenaline rush. It was something new and it continued to run for 20 years.
6: A vlastně to fungovalo 20 let, že?
1: Interprogram proved to be a major success. Packaged as a popular hit music station, it delivered communist propaganda in a subtle way that listeners generally accepted. Václav Richter, who worked in the French section, explains how the program was structured.
4: Převážně hudbu. Tam bylo, on bylo rozděleno do pěti částí, myslím. Vždycky to bylo po hodinách.
5: Everything was organized by the hour, with each language section, Czech, French, English and German, getting a 15-minute slot. The hour began in Czech with 5 minutes of news, followed by 10 minutes of music. Then came 5 minutes of news in German and 10 minutes of music, followed by English in the same format, and then French. That completed the first hour. During the next hour, instead of news, each section had a commentary lasting about 5 minutes at most, with the rest of the quarter hour again filled with music. It was music that wasn't commonly heard on Czech stations at that time. That's why, after a while, Interprogram became quite popular and attractive.

0: attracted a substantial audience.
1: Měl poměrně značnou popularitu a byl dost poslouchaný.
2: Producer Jana Hořínková share this memory.
3: Každou sudou osmička, osm hodin šli Češi, ve čtvrt šli.
4: Every even numbered hour, the schedule was always the same. At the top of the hour came Czech, then German at quarter past, French at half past and English at quarter to. That's how it rotated. At 9 o'clock there would be a feature about Czechoslovakia, promoting the country, explaining how people lived here and what was happening. Then at 11 there was usually a strongly political commentary, often criticizing the West. Ronald Reagan and Margaret Thatcher were frequent targets. Whoever happened to be in the spotlight at the time would feature in those commentaries. After that came the news, the sign-off, and then the next day's cycle would begin. It was only on weekdays. And there was one more requirement. From 11 until noon, if I remember correctly, we had to play brass band music. I never understood why, but we did.
2: No recordings of Interprogram have survived in the Czech radio archives, but it's not difficult to imagine the political commentaries that were broadcast. Václav Richter continues.
1: No, v podstatě se to podobalo do značné míry českému a slovenskému tisku té doby. Jo, to znamená...
0: In many ways, it resembled the Czech and Slovak press of the time. Politically, it was clearly aligned with the communist line and was, to a large extent, propaganda. Of course, it also depended on the period. The worst time was around 1977, after Charter 77 was published and the campaign against its signatories began. During that period, I often wanted to leave the radio because it was deeply unpleasant and depressing to work there. We didn't write those commentaries ourselves, but unfortunately, we often had to read them on air.
1: Co budeš mít rád?

0: winter program was not always so heavily ideological. Besides, the main reason people tuned in was the music. It differed markedly from the rest of Czechoslovak radio's output. It was modern and unusually up-to-date. In the mid-1980s, Interprogram's music producer was Petr Dvořák, who would later become a prominent radio executive.
1: Dostal jsem od dramaturgyně velmi laskavé, jejíž jméno si bohužel nepamatuju.
2: What made my job special, if I can put it that way, was that I was given a free hand to refresh the music library. I was simply told to listen to Interprogram and try to find music it wasn't already playing. Music that had been released here or abroad and could bring something new to the program.
3: So, there were no instructions telling you what you could or couldn't play?
1: Určitě ne, určitě ne. Vzpomínám si dobře, že hudební...
2: Absolutely not. I remember very well that no one ever rejected my music selections. The first artists I introduced, and those are the ones you remember best, were Czech bands like Abraxas, Gentor and Tango. From abroad, I remember playing Bob Marley and even The Pretenders. All of that made it on air.
1: Si vybavuju Boba Marleyho a dokonce i Pretenders, to všechno.

0: however, was only true in the second half of the 1980s. Producer Jana Hodinkova remembers things differently. She vividly recalls a pink sheet of paper headed Embargo. It contained a list of performers who, for one reason or another, were forbidden from being played on the air. After emigrating to the United States, singer Valdemar Matuszka became one of them. Jana Hořínková recalls the following incident.
1: Mně to bylo zrovna na moje vysílání teda, jo. To byla legrace, protože tady byl tenkrát...
2: It happened during one of my broadcasts. I can't remember exactly what year it was, but Marie Kabrhelová from the Czechoslovak Women's Union had organized a huge international gathering of women at the Palace of Culture. Some of them had even brought their dogs. It was a major event, there were interviews and we were broadcasting about it. We aired an interview with Marie Kabrhelová. She said what she had to say. Then our station identification came on. This is Radio Prague Interprogram. And afterwards I played the song Shut Up Your Face. Everything seemed perfectly normal. About an hour later, the boss called me in a panic. What did you just play? Where did you get that? What was it? I said I had no idea what the problem was. He told me the Communist Party Central Committee had called. They wanted the music stopped immediately. From now on, play brass band music, nothing else. Then listeners started calling us, asking whether we'd gone crazy because we'd been playing brass band music since 9 o'clock in the morning. It showed they were listening and that they understood English. Well, they obviously weren't fools. Unfortunately for us, there were quite a few very clever people there.
1: Já právě, bohužel si myslím, že tam bylo dost chytrých lidí.

0: of explanation, shut up your face, the song that so outraged communist officials, was an international chart-topping hit by Australian-American singer-songwriter Joe Dorce in 1980.
1: Get myself a new car, but still I be myself. I don't want to change a thing, still I dance and I sing.
0: Like Radio Prague's other services, Interprogram received large numbers of letters from listeners, especially from abroad. They took part in competitions, requested songs, and wrote in with comments. Dagmar Wijimska, deputy editor of Interprogram, described this aspect of the station in an interview broadcast in 1986.
2: Byli jsme sami mile překvapeni, že hned pár týdnů po zahájení vysílání Interprogramu.
3: Many listeners write to us about their impressions after visiting Czechoslovakia. They are enthusiastic about Prague and the welcome they received here. Others tell us about their plans to visit Czechoslovakia in the future. Some write about their personal problems, others take part in our competitions, and we are always pleasantly surprised by how much they know about Czechoslovakia.

0: Václav Richter, who worked in the French language service, recalls.
1: No, nám do té francouzské sekce chodili dopisy, nebylo jich málo, ale hlavní.
2: We received plenty of letters in the French section, but the biggest response by far came from Germany. It was enormous. The German section was flooded with mail because Interprogramm had, in a way, become Karel Gott's radio station. We were constantly playing his hits, and at that time he was incredibly popular in Germany. His German fans kept writing to us, requesting his songs for the listeners' request program. We also went to his concerts at Prague's Lucerna. In a sense, we became a kind of intermediary between Karel Gott and his German audience.

0: meine Blumen.
1: Producer Jana Hořínková confirms this.
2: To bylo hlavně pro Němce, že? Protože Němci jsou diví ještě do dneška. A vlastně oni mu posílali.
3: It was mainly the Germans, because they are still crazy about him to this day. They even sent gifts for Karel Gott to our address, hand-knitted sweaters and all sorts of things. He used to come here once or twice a year, especially around Christmas. Many artists would drop by then, either to thank us for playing their music or simply to say hello, and we'd hand over all the presents that had arrived for them during the year. Of course, the Germans always wanted Gott, especially Biene Maja, which, to be honest, drove us a bit crazy, or Babichka, his German language songs. But we played everything. I wouldn't say it was all Karel Gott. That certainly wasn't the case.
2: Můžu říct, že by to úplně jako bylo jenom Gottovo, to ne.

0: As Jana Hodinková says, Radio Prague's inter-program broadcast much more than just Karel Gott. Those who remember the era will recall that amid the grey conformity of the normalization period, the station, thanks above all to its music, offered a window onto a different world. Although it had never been intended for domestic audiences, inter-program became highly popular in Czechoslovakia. The airwaves were far less crowded than they are today, and the program could easily be tuned in on medium wave and later on FM. Audience research also confirmed its popularity. Petr Dvořák continues.
1: To, co ale dobře fungovalo, bylo výzkumné oddělení Českého rozhlasu, Československého rozhlasu.
2: One thing that worked extremely well was the Czechoslovak Radio Research Department, where I later worked as an external researcher for 3 years. They measured the popularity of individual programs using a nationwide network of 1,000 interviewers, so the data were highly reliable. The surveys consistently show that the two most popular programs on Czechoslovak radio were Zakruta and Interprogram. They also clearly revealed that whenever the news came on during Interprogram, listeners would use the opportunity to make a cup of coffee or step away for a moment. Then for the next 13 minutes of music, they were listening enthusiastically and giving it top marks. The news came back on, down went the ratings. Then the music returned and the scores went up again. It was the same cycle over and over.
1: A takhle se to točilo do nekonečna.
0: Radio Prague's inter-program remained on the air for 20 years. After the fall of communism in 1989, the number of broadcast languages was reduced to German, English and French. Then, in April of 1992, inter-program was discontinued for good. That was the sixth part of our series on the 90-year-long history of Radio Prague International. Next week, we'll look at some of the interesting broadcasts that went out and tell you how Radio Prague got on the OMD album Dazzle Ships. This is Daniela Lazarová saying thanks for joining us today and take care.

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1: Welcome to Radio Prague with me, Daniela Lazarová. As some of you may know, Radio Prague International is celebrating its 90th birthday on August 31st. In the run-up to the anniversary, we look back at the history of Czech Radio's international service and the events that shaped the station over the years. In the sixth part of our series, we focus on the technical side of our work, from shortwave to the internet era.
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1: Radio Prague International, 90 years on the air. Radio Prague International, the international service of Czech radio, has been bringing news from the Czech Republic, formerly Czechoslovakia, to audiences around the world for 90 years. Since 2011, all of its broadcasts have been available online, making them easily accessible anywhere on the planet. But how did it work before that? How did the radio signal reach listeners on the other side of the world? The answer is shortwave radio. Thanks to its unique characteristics, shortwave broadcasts could be heard across vast distances.
3: Krátké vlny se nešíří přímočaře při povrchu země, ale odrazy.
4: Shortwave signals do not travel directly along the Earth's surface. Instead, they propagate by reflecting off a layer of the upper atmosphere, between roughly 80 and 400 kilometers above the Earth. This layer gradually bends the radio wave and sends it back towards the Earth's surface. There it can be received or reflected again. To reach North America, for example, the signal typically makes three hops between the ionosphere and the Earth's surface or the ocean. If propagation conditions for the chosen frequency are favorable, the signal can reach virtually anywhere.
1: That was Oldřich Cheap speaking in 2006. For many years, he headed the international organization responsible for coordinating the allocation of shortwave frequencies among broadcasting stations.
5: Well, the shortwave signals go up from the antenna up to a layer of the atmosphere called the ionosphere, and particularly at hours of darkness, nighttime, early morning, those radio waves go up and they hit the ionosphere and then they come back down in a series of hops. And these hops can be thousands of miles. So with a relatively, a 50 kilowatt, 100 kilowatt signal, you can get literally around the world at times when the conditions are good. So it's a medium, you know, AM and FM don't have that kind of reach. So sometimes at night the AM stations will, you know, you'll hear an AM station from far away, but not as far away as a shortwave. Shortwave is the only one that has the possibility of really getting around the world, or at least to a large portion of the world.
1: Says Jeff White, who succeeded Oldřich Cheap as head of the international organization representing shortwave broadcasting. White has extensive experience both as a shortwave listener and a broadcaster. In fact, it was Radio Prague that first sparked what became both his profession and his lifelong hobby.
5: I started listening to shortwave when I was 12 years old, living in Indianapolis, Indiana, in the U.S., and my parents had a multi-band radio, and it had a couple of shortwave bands on it. And one night I decided, I'm going to see what's on the shortwave bands. And the very first thing that I heard was the English program of Radio Prague. and I started, you know, I listened every day to Radio Prague in English. And then eventually I discovered lots of other shortwave stations, of course. But I've been listening ever since. So my association with Radio Prague goes back over 50 years now.
1: As we heard, shortwave signals travel through the atmosphere in a series of hops, repeatedly bouncing between the ionosphere and the Earth's surface. This allows them to cross entire continents and oceans. Their enormous range, however, comes at the expense of sound quality.

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2: Just to give you an idea, this is what Radio Prague sounded like in 1973 in the Dutch town of Landgraaf, where it was recorded by a radio enthusiast.
1: ...in Czechoslovakia today. We continue our half-hour program with this week's report on science and technology in Czechoslovakia.
2: The first successful shortwave radio link across the Atlantic was established in 1923 between France and the United States. Shortwave broadcasting expanded rapidly during the 1930s. Britain and Italy began broadcasting to their colonies. Germany transmitted to Austria, the Sudetenland in Czechoslovakia and Latin America. Soviet Russia also entered the airwaves. Then it was Czechoslovakia's turn. Karel Koníček was one of Czechoslovakia's first radio engineers. Here he is on a recording from 1966.
3: Bylo to v roce 1936, kdy ministerstvo pošt a telegrafů překvapilo posluchače.
4: It was in 1936 that the Ministry of Posts and Telegraphs surprised both listeners and the public by announcing that tests of our country's first transatlantic shortwave link had begun at its radio center in Poděbrady. In this way, we too became part of the modern telecommunications revolution, and through the airwaves, we reconnected you, our compatriots abroad, with your old homeland.
2: Oldřich Číp recalls further details of broadcasting at the time.
5: The transmitter that went into operation in 1936 had an output of 30 kilowatts, which at the time was considered a good, indeed a very good, power rating. The building in Poděbrady had already been standing for more than 10 years and had been used for various purposes, mainly telegraph services. Two 150-meter masts were erected 250 meters apart, and a roof antenna was constructed between them. The entire structure is really quite remarkable.
2: In 2004, the building was declared a protected cultural monument.
6: Halo, halo, Československá krátkovlná stanice Praha vysílá pokusně.
2: Czech Radio launched its regular overseas shortwave service on August 31st of 1936, with the exception of a several-year interruption during the Nazi occupation. It continued broadcasting until January 31st of 2011, a total of 75 years.
7: Vysílání přes krátké vlny je zkrátka strašně drahý, protože do toho...
4: Shortwave broadcasting is simply extremely expensive because it consumes a huge amount of energy. The electricity costs alone ran into millions, actually tens of millions of crowns each year. If I remember correctly, it accounted for a large part of our budget, probably about half of it. In the end, something had to be discontinued so that something else could continue to develop.
2: Explains Miroslav Krupička, former director of Radio Prague. In 2011, it was his decision to bring shortwave broadcast to an end.
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12: В эфире интерпрограмма Радио Прага.
2: Until Radio Prague's international service moved to the internet, its transmitters were aimed exclusively at audiences abroad. As a result, listeners at home could not normally receive the broadcasts, with one exception. That was a service called Interprogram, which combined news in foreign languages with a generous selection of popular music. Although it was never intended for domestic audiences, it could also be received in Czechoslovakia.

0: 1978 explains.
1: To je v podstatě nepřetržitý tok vysílání ve čtyřech jazycích, na které potom...
0: It is essentially a continuous stream of programming in four languages, followed afternoon by broadcasts in Russian. It is aimed at listeners in Western Europe as well as tourists spending their holidays in Czechoslovakia. We keep them informed about events both in Czechoslovakia and abroad, while also providing practical services such as weather forecasts. And of course, we play music to help make their holidays more enjoyable.
1: Co by se chtěli dozvědět, a vysíláme i krátké komentáře.
0: Interprogram began broadcasting on May 8, 1972. It was essentially a byproduct of Radio Prague's existing international service, designed to make better use of both editorial staff and technical facilities. Václav Richter recalls how he joined the service.
2: Když já jsem nastoupil v tom roce 72, tak to zahraniční vysílání vedl Vladimír Wippler.
3: When I joined in 1972, the international service was headed by Vladimír Wippler, a communist official who had been brought in to purge the radio of what were considered imperialist elements. Then in 1972 or 1973, he was replaced by Vladimír Landovský. As a new broom, he wanted to bring in fresh ideas and make the broadcasts more popular. He decided to establish a new international editorial department and he began looking for new editors. That's when he transferred me from the French section to Interprogram.
2: A tam mě prostě přetáhl z francouzské redakce do Interprogramu.
0: Working alongside Richter at the birth of Interprogram was producer Jana Hořínková.
4: To vysílání bylo jako pro mě docela dobrý, to znamená, hráli jsme si muziku dobrou.
0: For me it was a great program to work on. We got to play good music and about 40% of it was Western music, so we found ways to make it all fit together. There was also an element of excitement, because live broadcasting always has an adrenaline rush. It was something new and it continued to run for 20 years.
4: A vlastně to fungovalo 20 let, že?
0: Interprogram proved to be a major success. Packaged as a popular hit music station, it delivered communist propaganda in a subtle way that listeners generally accepted. Václav Richter, who worked in the French section, explains how the program was structured.
2: Převážně hudbu. Tam bylo, on bylo rozděleno do pěti částí, myslím. Vždycky to bylo po hodinách.
3: Everything was organized by the hour, with each language section, Czech, French, English and German, getting a 15-minute slot. The hour began in Czech with 5 minutes of news, followed by 10 minutes of music. Then came 5 minutes of news in German and 10 minutes of music, followed by English in the same format and then French. That completed the first hour. During the next hour, instead of news, each section had a commentary lasting about 5 minutes at most, with the rest of the quarter hour again filled with music. It was music that wasn't commonly heard on Czech stations at that time. That's why, after a while, Interprogram became quite popular and attracted a substantial audience.
2: Poměrně značnou popularitu a byl dost poslouchaný.
0: Producer Jana Hořínková shared this memory.
4: Každou sudou osmička, 8 hodin šli Češi, ve čtvrt šli.
0: Every even numbered hour, the schedule was always the same. At the top of the hour came Czech, then German at quarter past, French at half past and English at quarter to. That's how it rotated. At 9 o'clock there would be a feature about Czechoslovakia, promoting the country, explaining how people lived here and what was happening. Then at 11 there was usually a strongly political commentary, often criticizing the West. Ronald Reagan and Margaret Thatcher were frequent targets. Whoever happened to be in the spotlight at the time would feature in those commentaries. After that came the news, the sign-off, and then the next day's cycle would begin. It was only on weekdays. And there was one more requirement. From 11 until noon, if I remember correctly, we had to play brass band music. I never understood why, but we did.

0: proč, to jsem nikdy nepochopila, ale šla dechovka.
1: No recordings of Interprogram have survived in the Czech radio archives, but it's not difficult to imagine the political commentaries that were broadcast. Václav Richter continues.
2: No, v podstatě se to podobalo do značné míry českému a slovenskému tisku té doby. Jo, to znamená...
3: In many ways, it resembled the Czech and Slovak press of the time. Politically, it was clearly aligned with the communist line and was, to a large extent, propaganda. Of course, it also depended on the period. The worst time was around 1977, after Charter 77 was published and the campaign against its signatories began. During that period, I often wanted to leave the radio because it was deeply unpleasant and depressing to work there. We didn't write those commentaries ourselves, but unfortunately, we often had to read them on air.
2: Když jsme ty komentáře nepsali, ale bohužel jsme je museli číst, no, často.
4: Co bude zítra, jo, kdo to ví, snad budeš mít rád.

0: Inter program was not always so heavily ideological. Besides, the main reason people tuned in was the music. It differed markedly from the rest of Czechoslovak radio's output. It was modern and unusually up to date. In the mid-1980s, Inter program's music producer was Petr Dvořák, who would later become a prominent radio executive.
1: Dostal jsem od dramaturgyně velmi laskavé, jejíž jméno si bohužel nepamatuju.
2: What made my job special, if I can put it that way, was that I was given a free hand to refresh the music library. I was simply told to listen to Interprogram and try to find music it wasn't already playing. Music that had been released here or abroad and could bring something new to the program.
1: Vychází a v cizině a mohlo by to být oživením.
3: So, there were no instructions telling you what you could or couldn't play?
1: Určitě ne, určitě ne. Vzpomínám si dobře, že hudební...
2: Absolutely not. I remember very well that no one ever rejected my music selections. The first artists I introduced, and those are the ones you remember best, were Czech bands like Abraxas, Gentor and Tango. From abroad, I remember playing Bob Marley and even The Pretenders. All of that made it on air.
1: Si vybavuju Boba Marleyho a dokonce i Pretenders, to všechno.

0: That, however, was only true in the second half of the 1980s. Producer Yana Hodinkova remembers things differently. She vividly recalls a pink sheet of paper headed Embargo. It contained a list of performers who, for one reason or another, were forbidden from being played on the air. After emigrating to the United States, singer Valdemar Matuška became one of them. Yana Hodinkova recalls the following incident.
1: Mně to bylo zrovna na moje vysílání teda, jo. To byla legrace, protože tady byl tenkrát...
2: It happened during one of my broadcasts. I can't remember exactly what year it was, but Marie Kabrhelová from the Czechoslovak Women's Union had organized a huge international gathering of women at the Palace of Culture. Some of them had even brought their dogs. It was a major event, there were interviews and we were broadcasting about it. We aired an interview with Marie Kabrhelová. She said what she had to say. Then our station identification came on. This is Radio Prague Interprogram. And afterwards I played the song Shut Up Your Face. Everything seemed perfectly normal. About an hour later, the boss called me in a panic. What did you just play? Where did you get that? What was it? I said I had no idea what the problem was. He told me the Communist Party's Central Committee had called. They wanted the music stopped immediately. From now on, play brass band music, nothing else. Then listeners started calling us, asking whether we'd gone crazy because we'd been playing brass band music since 9 o'clock in the morning. It showed they were listening and that they understood English. Well, they obviously weren't fools. Unfortunately for us, there were quite a few very clever people there.

0: explanation, Shut Up Your Face, the song that so outraged communist officials, was an international chart-topping hit by Australian-American singer-songwriter Joe Dolce in 1980.
1: Get myself a new car, but still I be myself. I don't want to change a thing, still a dance and a sing.
0: Like Radio Prague's other services, Interprogram received large numbers of letters from listeners, especially from abroad. They took part in competitions, requested songs, and wrote in with comments. Dagmar Wijimska, deputy editor of Interprogram, described this aspect of the station in an interview broadcast in 1986.
2: Byli jsme sami mile překvapeni, že hned pár týdnů po zahájení vysílání Interprogramu.
3: Many listeners write to us about their impressions after visiting Czechoslovakia. They are enthusiastic about Prague and the welcome they received here. Others tell us about their plans to visit Czechoslovakia in the future. Some write about their personal problems, others take part in our competitions, and we are always pleasantly surprised by how much they know about Czechoslovakia.

0: Václav Richter, who worked in the French language service, recalls.
1: No, nám do té francouzské sekce chodili dopisy, nebylo jich málo, ale hlavní.
2: We received plenty of letters in the French section, but the biggest response by far came from Germany. It was enormous. The German section was flooded with mail because Interprogramm had, in a way, become Karel Gott's radio station. We were constantly playing his hits, and at that time he was incredibly popular in Germany. His German fans kept writing to us, requesting his songs for the listeners' request program. We also went to his concerts at Prague's Lucerna. In a sense, we became a kind of intermediary between Karel Gott and his German audience.
1: Mezi Gottem a jeho německým publikem.
3: Wenn ich an einem schönen Tag durch eine Blumen.
0: Producer Jana Hořínková confirms this.
4: To bylo hlavně pro Němce, že? Protože Němci jsou diví ještě do dneška. A vlastně oni mu posílali.
5: It was mainly the Germans, because they are still crazy about him to this day. They even sent gifts for Karel Gott to our address, hand-knitted sweaters and all sorts of things. He used to come here once or twice a year, especially around Christmas. Many artists would drop by then, either to thank us for playing their music or simply to say hello, and we'd hand over all the presents that had arrived for them during the year. Of course, the Germans always wanted Gott, especially Biene Maja, which, to be honest, drove us a bit crazy, or Babička, his German language songs. But we played everything. I wouldn't say it was all Karel Gott. That certainly wasn't the case.
4: Můžu říct, že by to úplně jako bylo jenom Gottovo, to ne.

0: Listeners, Jana Hodingová says Radio Prague's inter-program broadcast much more than just Karel Gott. Those who remember the era will recall that amid the grey conformity of the normalization period, the station, thanks above all to its music, offered a window onto a different world. Although it had never been intended for domestic audiences, inter-program became highly popular in Czechoslovakia. The airwaves were far less crowded than they are today, and the program could easily be tuned in on medium wave and later on FM. Audience research also confirmed its popularity. Petr Dvořák continues.
1: To, co ale dobře fungovalo, bylo výzkumné oddělení Českého rozhlasu, Československého rozhlasu.
2: One thing that worked extremely well was the Czechoslovak Radio Research Department, where I later worked as an external researcher for 3 years. They measured the popularity of individual programs using a nationwide network of 1,000 interviewers, so the data were highly reliable. The surveys consistently showed that the two most popular programs on Czechoslovak radio were Zakruta and Interprogram. They also clearly revealed that whenever the news came on during Interprogram, listeners would use the opportunity to make a cup of coffee or step away for a moment. Then, for the next 13 minutes of music, they were listening enthusiastically and giving it top marks. The news came back on, down went the ratings. Then the music returned, and the scores went up again. It was the same cycle over and over.
0: Radio Prague's inter-program remained on the air for 20 years. After the fall of communism in 1989, the number of broadcast languages was reduced to German, English and French. Then, in April of 1992, inter-program was discontinued for good. That was the sixth part of our series on the 90-year-long history of Radio Prague International. Next week, we'll look at some of the interesting broadcasts that went out and tell you how Radio Prague got on the OMD album Dazzle Ships. This is Daniela Lazarová saying thanks for joining us today and take care.

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1: Welcome to Radio Prague with me, Daniela Lazarová. As some of you may know, Radio Prague International is celebrating its 90th birthday on August 31st. In the run-up to the anniversary, we look back at the history of Czech Radio's international service and the events that shaped the station over the years. In the sixth part of our series, we focus on the technical side of our work, from shortwave to the internet era.
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1: Radio Prague International, 90 years on the air. Radio Prague International, the international service of Czech radio, has been bringing news from the Czech Republic, formerly Czechoslovakia, to audiences around the world for 90 years. Since 2011, all of its broadcasts have been available online, making them easily accessible anywhere on the planet. But how did it work before that? How did the radio signal reach listeners on the other side of the world? The answer is shortwave radio. Thanks to its unique characteristics, shortwave broadcasts could be heard across vast distances.
3: Krátké vlny se nešíří přímočaře při povrchu země, ale odrazy.
4: Shortwave signals do not travel directly along the Earth's surface. Instead, they propagate by reflecting off a layer of the upper atmosphere, between roughly 80 and 400 kilometers above the Earth. This layer gradually bends the radio wave and sends it back towards the Earth's surface. There it can be received or reflected again. To reach North America, for example, the signal typically makes three hops between the ionosphere and the Earth's surface or the ocean. If propagation conditions for the chosen frequency are favorable, the signal can reach virtually anywhere.
1: That was Oldřich Cheap speaking in 2006. For many years, he headed the international organization responsible for coordinating the allocation of shortwave frequencies among broadcasting stations.
5: Well, the shortwave signals go up from the antenna up to a layer of the atmosphere called the ionosphere, and particularly at hours of darkness, nighttime, early morning, those radio waves go up and they hit the ionosphere and then they come back down in a series of hops. And these hops can be thousands of miles. So with a relatively, well, say a 50 kilowatt, 100 kilowatt signal, you can get literally around the world at times when the conditions are good. So, it's a medium, you know, AM and FM don't have that kind of reach. So sometimes at night the AM stations will, you know, you'll hear an AM station from far away, but not as far away as a shortwave. Shortwave is the only one that has the possibility of really getting around the world, or at least to a large portion of the world.
1: Says Jeff White, who succeeded Oldřich Cheap as head of the international organization representing shortwave broadcasting. White has extensive experience both as a shortwave listener and a broadcaster. In fact, it was Radio Prague that first sparked what became both his profession and his lifelong hobby.
5: I started listening to shortwave when I was 12 years old, living in Indianapolis, Indiana, in the U.S., and my parents had a multiband radio, and it had a couple of shortwave bands on it. And one night I decided, I'm going to see what's on the shortwave bands. And the very first thing that I heard was the English program of Radio Prague. and I started, you know, I listened every day to Radio Prague in English. And then eventually I discovered lots of other shortwave stations, of course. But I've been listening ever since. So my association with Radio Prague goes back over 50 years now.
1: As As we heard, shortwave signals travel through the atmosphere in a series of hops, repeatedly bouncing between the ionosphere and the Earth's surface. This allows them to cross entire continents and oceans. Their enormous range, however, comes at the expense of sound quality.

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2: Just to give you an idea, this is what Radio Prague sounded like in 1973 in the Dutch town of Landgraaf, where it was recorded by a radio enthusiast.
1: In Czechoslovakia today, we continue our half-hour program with this week's report on science and technology in Czechoslovakia.
2: The first successful shortwave radio link across the Atlantic was established in 1923 between France and the United States. Shortwave broadcasting expanded rapidly during the 1930s. Britain and Italy began broadcasting to their colonies. Germany transmitted to Austria, the Sudetenland in Czechoslovakia and Latin America. Soviet Russia also entered the airwaves. Then it was Czechoslovakia's turn. Karel Koníček was one of Czechoslovakia's first radio engineers. Here he is on a recording from 1966.
3: Bylo to v roce 1936, kdy ministerstvo pošt a telegrafů překvapilo posluchače.
4: It was in 1936 that the Ministry of Posts and Telegraphs surprised both listeners and the public by announcing that tests of our country's first transatlantic shortwave link had begun at its radio center in Poděbrady. In this way, we too became part of the modern telecommunications revolution, and through the airwaves, we reconnected you, our compatriots abroad, with your old homeland.
3: Na vlnách éteru zpět ke své staré vlasti.
2: Oldřich Číp recalls further details of broadcasting at the time.
5: Ten vysílač, který byl uvedený do provozu v roce...
6: The transmitter that went into operation in 1936 had an output of 30 kilowatts, which at the time was considered a good, indeed a very good, power rating. The building in Poděbrady had already been standing for more than 10 years and had been used for various purposes, mainly telegraph services. Two 150-meter masts were erected 250 meters apart, and a roof antenna was constructed between them. The entire structure is really quite remarkable.
2: In 2004, the building was declared a protected cultural monument.
7: Halo, halo, Československá krátkovlná stanice Praha vysílá pokusně. Prosíme, posluchače...
2: Czech Radio launched its regular overseas shortwave service on August 31st of 1936, with the exception of a several-year interruption during the Nazi occupation, it continued broadcasting until January 31st of 2011, a total of 75 years.
8: Vysílání přes krátké vlny je zkrátka strašně drahý, protože do toho...
4: Shortwave broadcasting is simply extremely expensive because it consumes a huge amount of energy. The electricity costs alone ran into millions, actually tens of millions of crowns each year. If I remember correctly, it accounted for a large part of our budget, probably about half of it. In the end, something had to be discontinued so that something else could continue to develop.
2: Explains Miroslav Krupička, former director of Radio Prague. In 2011, it was his decision to bring shortwave broadcast to an end.
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2: Until Radio Prague's international service moved to the internet, its transmitters were aimed exclusively at audiences abroad. As a result, listeners at home could not normally receive the broadcasts, with one exception. That was a service called Interprogram, which combined news in foreign languages with a generous selection of popular music. Although it was never intended for domestic audiences, it could also be received in Czechoslovakia.

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1: This is what Radio Prague's interprogram sounded like on medium wave as heard in Tunisia, North Africa. The recording was made in 1983 by radio enthusiast Yuki Sakagami, who was studying in Tunisia at the time. It captures one of interprogram's regular nightly concerts. So what was Interprogram? Jana Špíšková, deputy editor-in-chief of Radio Prague in 1978, explains.
2: To je v podstatě nepřetržitý tok vysílání ve čtyřech jazycích, na které potom...
3: It is essentially a continuous stream of programming in four languages, followed afternoon by broadcasts in Russian. It is aimed at listeners in Western Europe as well as tourists spending their holidays in Czechoslovakia. We keep them informed about events both in Czechoslovakia and abroad, while also providing practical services such as weather forecasts. And, of course, we play music to help make their holidays more enjoyable.

0: event in 1972, the International Service was headed by Vladimir Wippler, a communist official who had been brought in to purge the radio of what were considered imperialist elements. Then, in 1972 or 1973, he was replaced by Vladimir Landovsky. As a new broom, he wanted to bring in fresh ideas and make the broadcasts more popular. He decided to establish a new international editorial department and he began looking for new editors. That's when he transferred me from the French section to Interprogramme.
1: A tam mě prostě přetáhl z francouzské redakce do Interprogramu.
2: Working alongside Richter at the birth of Interprogram was producer Jana Hořínková.
3: To vysílání bylo jako pro mě docela dobrý, to znamená, hráli jsme si muziku dobrou.
4: For me it was a great program to work on. We got to play good music and about 40% of it was Western music, so we found ways to make it all fit together. There was also an element of excitement because live broadcasting always has an adrenaline rush. It was something new and it continued to run for 20 years.
3: A vlastně to fungovalo 20 let, že?
2: Interprogram proved to be a major success. Packaged as a popular hit music station, it delivered communist propaganda in a subtle way that listeners generally accepted. Václav Richter, who worked in the French section, explains how the program was structured.
1: Převážně hudbu. Tam bylo, on bylo rozděleno do pěti částí, myslím. Vždycky to bylo po hodinách.
0: Everything was organized by the hour, with each language section, Czech, French, English and German, getting a 15-minute slot. The hour began in Czech with 5 minutes of news, followed by 10 minutes of music. Then came 5 minutes of news in German and 10 minutes of music, followed by English in the same format and then French. That completed the first hour. During the next hour, instead of news, each section had a commentary lasting about 5 minutes at most, with the rest of the quarter hour again filled with music. It was music that wasn't commonly heard on Czech stations at that time. That's why, after a while, Interprogram became quite popular and attracted a substantial audience.
1: Poměrně značnou popularitu a byl dost poslouchaný.
2: Producer Jana Hořínková shared this memory.
3: Každou sudou osmička, 8 hodin šli Češi, ve čtvrt šli.
4: Every even-numbered hour, the schedule was always the same. At the top of the hour came Czech, then German at quarter past, French at half past and English at quarter to. That's how it rotated. At 9 o'clock, there would be a feature about Czechoslovakia, promoting the country, explaining how people lived here and what was happening. Then, at 11, there was usually a strongly political commentary, often criticizing the West. Ronald Reagan and Margaret Thatcher were frequent targets. Whoever happened to be in the spotlight at the time would feature in those commentaries. After that came the news, the sign-off, and then the next day's cycle would begin. It was only on weekdays. And there was one more requirement. From 11 until noon, if I remember correctly, we had to play brass band music. I never understood why, but we did.
2: No recordings of Interprogram have survived in the Czech radio archives, but it's not difficult to imagine the political commentaries that were broadcast. Václav Richter continues.
1: No, v podstatě se to podobalo do značné míry českému a slovenskému tisku té doby. Jo, to znamená...
0: In many ways, it resembled the Czech and Slovak press of the time. Politically, it was clearly aligned with the communist line and was, to a large extent, propaganda. Of course, it also depended on the period. The worst time was around 1977, after Charter 77 was published and the campaign against its signatories began. During that period, I often wanted to leave the radio because it was deeply unpleasant and depressing to work there. We didn't write those commentaries ourselves, but unfortunately, we often had to read them on air.
1: I když jsme ty komentáře nepsali, ale bohužel jsme je museli číst, no, často.

0: winter program was not always so heavily ideological. Besides, the main reason people tuned in was the music. It differed markedly from the rest of Czechoslovak radio's output. It was modern and unusually up-to-date. In the mid-1980s, Interprogram's music producer was Petr Dvořák, who would later become a prominent radio executive.
1: A dostal jsem od dramaturgyně velmi laskavé, jejíž jméno si bohužel nepamatuju.
2: What made my job special, if I can put it that way, was that I was given a free hand to refresh the music library. I was simply told to listen to Interprogram and try to find music it wasn't already playing. Music that had been released here or abroad and could bring something new to the program.
1: Vychází a v cizině a mohlo by to být oživením.
3: So, there were no instructions telling you what you could or couldn't play?
1: Určitě ne, určitě ne. Vzpomínám si dobře, že hudební...
2: Absolutely not. I remember very well that no one ever rejected my music selections. The first artists I introduced, and those are the ones you remember best, were Czech bands like Abraxas, Gentor and Tango. From abroad, I remember playing Bob Marley and even The Pretenders. All of that made it on air.
1: Si vybavuju Boba Marleyho a dokonce i Pretenders. To všechno prošlo.

0: That, however, was only true in the second half of the 1980s. Producer Yana Hodinkova remembers things differently. She vividly recalls a pink sheet of paper headed Embargo. It contained a list of performers who, for one reason or another, were forbidden from being played on the air. After emigrating to the United States, singer Valdemar Matuška became one of them. Yana Hodinkova recalls the following incident.
1: Mně to bylo zrovna na moje vysílání teda, jo. To byla legrace, protože tady byl tenkrát já.
2: It happened during one of my broadcasts. I can't remember exactly what year it was, but Marie Kabrhelová from the Czechoslovak Women's Union had organized a huge international gathering of women at the Palace of Culture. Some of them had even brought their dogs. It was a major event. There were interviews and we were broadcasting about it. We aired an interview with Marie Kabrhelová. She said what she had to say. Then our station identification came on. This is Radio Prague Interprogram. And afterwards I played the song Shut Up Your Face. Everything seemed perfectly normal. About an hour later, the boss called me in a panic. What did you just play? Where did you get that? What was it? I said I had no idea what the problem was. He told me the Communist Party's Central Committee had called. They wanted the music stopped immediately. From now on, play brass band music, nothing else. Then listeners started calling us, asking whether we'd gone crazy because we'd been playing brass band music since 9 o'clock in the morning. It showed they were listening and that they understood English. Well, they obviously weren't fools. Unfortunately for us, there were quite a few very clever people there.
1: Já právě, bohužel si myslím, že tam bylo dost chytrých lidí.

0: cry of explanation, shut up your face, the song that so outraged communist officials, was an international chart-topping hit by Australian-American singer-songwriter Joe Dolce in 1980.
1: Getting myself a new car, but still I be myself. I don't want it to change a thing, still a dance and a sing.
0: Like Radio Prague's other services, Interprogram received large numbers of letters from listeners, especially from abroad. They took part in competitions, requested songs, and wrote in with comments. Dagmar Wijimska, deputy editor of Interprogram, described this aspect of the station in an interview broadcast in 1986.
2: Byli jsme sami mile překvapeni, že hned pár týdnů po zahájení vysílání Interprogramu.
3: Many listeners write to us about their impressions after visiting Czechoslovakia. They are enthusiastic about Prague and the welcome they received here. Others tell us about their plans to visit Czechoslovakia in the future. Some write about their personal problems, others take part in our competitions, and we are always pleasantly surprised by how much they know about Czechoslovakia.

0: Václav Richter, who worked in the French language service, recalls.
1: No, nám do té francouzské sekce chodili dopisy, nebylo jich málo, ale hlavní.
2: We received plenty of letters in the French section, but the biggest response by far came from Germany. It was enormous. The German section was flooded with mail because Interprogramm had, in a way, become Karel Gott's radio station. We were constantly playing his hits, and at that time he was incredibly popular in Germany. His German fans kept writing to us, requesting his songs for the listener's request program. We also went to his concerts at Prague's Lucerna. In a sense, we became a kind of intermediary between Karel Gott and his German audience.
1: Mezi Gottem a jeho německým publikem.
3: Wenn ich an einem schönen Tag durch eine Blumen.
0: Producer Jana Hořínková confirms this.
4: To bylo hlavně pro Němce, že? Protože Němci jsou diví ještě do dneška. A vlastně oni mu posílali.
5: It was mainly the Germans, because they are still crazy about him to this day. They even sent gifts for Karel Gott to our address, hand-knitted sweaters and all sorts of things. He used to come here once or twice a year, especially around Christmas. Many artists would drop by then, either to thank us for playing their music or simply to say hello, and we'd hand over all the presents that had arrived for them during the year. Of course, the Germans always wanted Gott, especially Biene Maja, which, to be honest, drove us a bit crazy, or Babička, his German language songs. But we played everything. I wouldn't say it was all Karel Gott. That certainly wasn't the case.
4: Můžu říct, že by to úplně jako bylo jenom Gottovo, to ne.

0: As Jana Hodinková says, Radio Prague's inter-program broadcast much more than just Karel Gott. Those who remember the era will recall that amid the grey conformity of the normalization period, the station, thanks above all to its music, offered a window onto a different world. Although it had never been intended for domestic audiences, inter-program became highly popular in Czechoslovakia. The airwaves were far less crowded than they are today, and the program could easily be tuned in on medium wave and later on FM. Audience research also confirmed its popularity. Petr Dvořák continues.
1: To, co ale dobře fungovalo, bylo výzkumné oddělení Českého rozhlasu, Československého rozhlasu.
2: One thing that worked extremely well was the Czechoslovak Radio Research Department, where I later worked as an external researcher for 3 years. They measured the popularity of individual programs using a nationwide network of 1,000 interviewers, so the data were highly reliable. The surveys consistently show that the two most popular programs on Czechoslovak radio were Zakruta and Interprogram. They also clearly revealed that whenever the news came on during Interprogram, listeners would use the opportunity to make a cup of coffee or step away for a moment. Then for the next 13 minutes of music, they were listening enthusiastically and giving it top marks. The news came back on, down went the ratings. Then the music returned and the scores went up again. It was the same cycle over and over.
0: Radio Prague's inter-program remained on the air for 20 years. After the fall of communism in 1989, the number of broadcast languages was reduced to German, English and French. Then, in April of 1992, inter-program was discontinued for good. That was the sixth part of our series on the 90-year-long history of Radio Prague International. Next week, we'll look at some of the interesting broadcasts that went out and tell you how Radio Prague got on the OMD album Dazzle Ships. This is Daniela Lazarová saying thanks for joining us today and take care.

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1: Welcome to Radio Prague with me, Daniela Lazarová. As some of you may know, Radio Prague International is celebrating its 90th birthday on August 31st. In the run-up to the anniversary, we look back at the history of Czech Radio's international service and the events that shaped the station over the years. In the sixth part of our series, we focus on the technical side of our work, from shortwave to the internet era.
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1: Radio Prague International, 90 years on the air. Radio Prague International, the international service of Czech radio, has been bringing news from the Czech Republic, formerly Czechoslovakia, to audiences around the world for 90 years. Since 2011, all of its broadcasts have been available online, making them easily accessible anywhere on the planet. But how did it work before that? How did the radio signal reach listeners on the other side of the world? The answer is shortwave radio. Thanks to its unique characteristics, shortwave broadcasts could be heard across vast distances.
3: Krátké vlny se nešíří přímočaře při povrchu země, ale odrazy.
4: Shortwave signals do not travel directly along the Earth's surface. Instead, they propagate by reflecting off a layer of the upper atmosphere between roughly 80 and 400 kilometers above the Earth. This layer gradually bends the radio wave and sends it back towards the Earth's surface. There it can be received or reflected again. To reach North America, for example, the signal typically makes three hops between the ionosphere and the Earth's surface or the ocean. If propagation conditions for the chosen frequency are favorable, the signal can reach virtually anywhere.
1: That was Oldřich Cheap speaking in 2006. For many years, he headed the international organization responsible for coordinating the allocation of shortwave frequencies among broadcasting stations.
5: Well, the shortwave signals go up from the antenna up to a layer of the atmosphere called the ionosphere, and particularly at hours of darkness, nighttime, early morning, those radio waves go up and they hit the ionosphere and then they come back down in a series of hops. And these hops can be thousands of miles. So with a relatively, a 50 kilowatt, 100 kilowatt signal, you can get literally around the world at times when the conditions are good. So, it's a medium, you know, AM and FM don't have that kind of reach. So sometimes at night the AM stations will, you know, you'll hear an AM station from far away, but not as far away as a shortwave. Shortwave is the only one that has the possibility of really getting around the world, or at least to a large portion of the world.
1: Says Jeff White, who succeeded Oldřich Cheap as head of the international organization representing shortwave broadcasting. White has extensive experience both as a shortwave listener and a broadcaster. In fact, it was Radio Prague that first sparked what became both his profession and his lifelong hobby.
5: I started listening to shortwave when I was 12 years old, living in Indianapolis, Indiana, in the U.S., and my parents had a multi-band radio, and it had a couple of shortwave bands on it. And one night I decided, I'm going to see what's on the shortwave bands. And the very first thing that I heard was the English program of Radio Prague. and I started, you know, I listened every day to Radio Prague in English. And then eventually I discovered lots of other shortwave stations, of course. But I've been listening ever since. So my association with Radio Prague goes back over 50 years now.
1: As we we heard, shortwave signals travel through the atmosphere in a series of hops, repeatedly bouncing between the ionosphere and the Earth's surface. This allows them to cross entire continents and oceans. Their enormous range, however, comes at the expense of sound quality.

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2: Just to give you an idea, this is what Radio Prague sounded like in 1973 in the Dutch town of Landgraaf, where it was recorded by a radio enthusiast.
1: In Czechoslovakia today. We continue our half-hour program with this week's report on science and technology in Czechoslovakia.
2: The first successful shortwave radio link across the Atlantic was established in 1923 between France and the United States. Shortwave broadcasting expanded rapidly during the 1930s. Britain and Italy began broadcasting to their colonies. Germany transmitted to Austria, the Sudetenland in Czechoslovakia and Latin America. Soviet Russia also entered the airwaves. Then it was Czechoslovakia's turn. Karel Koníček was one of Czechoslovakia's first radio engineers. Here he is on a recording from 1966.
3: Bylo to v roce 1936, kdy ministerstvo pošt a telegrafů překvapilo posluchače.
4: It was in 1936 that the Ministry of Posts and Telegraphs surprised both listeners and the public by announcing that tests of our country's first transatlantic shortwave link had begun at its radio center in Poděbrady. In this way, we too became part of the modern telecommunications revolution. And through the airwaves, we reconnected you, our compatriots abroad, with your old homeland.
3: Na vlnách éteru zpět ke své staré vlasti.
2: Oldřich Číp recalls further details of broadcasting at the time.
5: Ten vysílač, který byl uvedený do provozu v roce...
6: The transmitter that went into operation in 1936 had an output of 30 kilowatts, which at the time was considered a good, indeed a very good, power rating. The building in Poděbrady had already been standing for more than 10 years and had been used for various purposes, mainly telegraph services. Two 150-meter masts were erected 250 meters apart, and a roof antenna was constructed between them. The entire structure is really quite remarkable.
2: In 2004, the building was declared a protected cultural monument.
7: Halo, halo, Československá krátkovlná stanice Praha vysílá pokusně. Prosíme posluchače...
2: Czech Radio launched its regular overseas shortwave service on August 31st of 1936, with the exception of a several-year interruption during the Nazi occupation, it continued broadcasting until January 31st of 2011, a total of 75 years.
8: Vysílání přes krátké vlny je zkrátka strašně drahý, protože do toho...
4: Shortwave broadcasting is simply extremely expensive because it consumes a huge amount of energy. The electricity costs alone ran into millions, actually tens of millions of crowns each year. If I remember correctly, it accounted for a large part of our budget, probably about half of it. In the end, something had to be discontinued so that something else could continue to develop.
2: Explains Miroslav Krupička, former director of Radio Prague. In 2011, it was his decision to bring shortwave broadcast to an end.
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2: Until Radio Prague's international service moved to the internet, its transmitters were aimed exclusively at audiences abroad. As a result, listeners at home could not normally receive the broadcasts, with one exception. That was a service called Interprogram, which combined news in foreign languages with a generous selection of popular music. Although it was never intended for domestic audiences, it could also be received in Czechoslovakia.

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1: This is what Radio Prague's inter-program sounded like on medium wave as heard in Tunisia, North Africa. The recording was made in 1983 by radio enthusiast Yuki Sakagami, who was studying in Tunisia at the time. It captures one of inter-program's regular nightly concerts. So what was inter-program? Jana Špišková, deputy editor-in-chief of Radio Prague in 1978, explains.
2: To je v podstatě nepřetržitý tok vysílání ve čtyřech jazycích, na které potom...
3: It is essentially a continuous stream of programming in four languages, followed afternoon by broadcasts in Russian. It is aimed at listeners in Western Europe as well as tourists spending their holidays in Czechoslovakia. We keep them informed about events both in Czechoslovakia and abroad, while also providing practical services such as weather forecasts. And of course, we play music to help make their holidays more enjoyable.
2: Co by se chtěli dozvědět, a vysíláme i krátké komentáře.
1: Interprogram began broadcasting on May 8, 1972. It was essentially a byproduct of Radio Prague's existing international service, designed to make better use of both editorial staff and technical facilities. Václav Richter recalls how he joined the service.
4: Když já jsem nastoupil v tom roce 72, tak to zahraniční vysílání vedl Vladimír Wippler.
5: When I joined in 1972, the international service was headed by Vladimír Wippler, a communist official who had been brought in to purge the radio of what were considered imperialist elements. Then in 1972 or 1973, he was replaced by Vladimír Landovský. As a new broom, he wanted to bring in fresh ideas and make the broadcasts more popular. He decided to establish a new international editorial department and he began looking for new editors. That's when he transferred me from the French section to Interprogram.

0: show.
1: Interprogram proved to be a major success. Packaged as a popular hit music station, it delivered communist propaganda in a subtle way that listeners generally accepted. Václav Richter, who worked in the French section, explains how the program was structured.
2: Převážně hudbu. Tam bylo, bylo rozděleno do pěti částí, myslím. Vždycky to bylo po hodinách.
3: Everything was organized by the hour, with each language section, Czech, French, English and German, getting a 15-minute slot. The hour began in Czech with 5 minutes of news, followed by 10 minutes of music. Then came 5 minutes of news in German and 10 minutes of music, followed by English in the same format, and then French. That completed the first hour. During the next hour, instead of news, each section had a commentary lasting about 5 minutes at most, with the rest of the quarter hour again filled with music. It was music that wasn't commonly heard on Czech stations at that time. That's why, after a while, Interprogram became quite popular and attracted a substantial audience.
2: Poměrně značnou popularitu a byl dost poslouchaný.
1: Producer Jana Hořínková shared this memory.
0: Každou sudou osmička, 8 hodin šli Češi, ve čtvrt šli.
4: Every even numbered hour, the schedule was always the same. At the top of the hour came Czech, then German at quarter past, French at half past and English at quarter to. That's how it rotated. At 9 o'clock, there would be a feature about Czechoslovakia, promoting the country, explaining how people lived here and what was happening. Then, at 11, there was usually a strongly political commentary, often criticizing the West. Ronald Reagan and Margaret Thatcher were frequent targets. Whoever happened to be in the spotlight at the time would feature in those commentaries. After that came the news, the sign-off, and then the next day's cycle would begin. It was only on weekdays. And there was one more requirement. From 11 until noon, if I remember correctly, we had to play brass band music. I never understood why, but we did.
1: No recordings of Interprogram have survived in the Czech radio archives, but it's not difficult to imagine the political commentaries that were broadcast. Václav Richter continues.
2: No, v podstatě se to podobalo do značné míry českému a slovenskému tisku té doby. Jo, to znamená...
3: In many ways, it resembled the Czech and Slovak press of the time. Politically, it was clearly aligned with the communist line and was, to a large extent, propaganda. Of course, it also depended on the period. The worst time was around 1977, after Charter 77 was published and the campaign against its signatories began. During that period, I often wanted to leave the radio because it was deeply unpleasant and depressing to work there. We didn't write those commentaries ourselves, but unfortunately, we often had to read them on air.
1: Interprogram was not always so heavily ideological. Besides, the main reason people tuned in was the music. It differed markedly from the rest of Czechoslovak radio's output. It was modern and unusually up to date. In the mid-1980s, Interprogram's music producer was Petr Dvořák, who would later become a prominent radio executive.
5: A dostal jsem od dramaturgyně velmi laskavé, jejíž jméno si bohužel nepamatuju.
6: What made my job special, if I can put it that way, was that I was given a free hand to refresh the music library. I was simply told to listen to Interprogram and try to find music it wasn't already playing. Music that had been released here or abroad and could bring something new to the program.
3: So, there were no instructions telling you what you could or couldn't play?
5: Určitě ne.

0: Určitě ne. Vzpomínám si dobře, že hudební...
1: Absolutely not. I remember very well that no one ever rejected my music selections. The first artists I introduced, and those are the ones you remember best, were Czech bands like Abraxas, Gentor and Tango. From abroad, I remember playing Bob Marley and even The Pretenders. All of that made it on air.
0: Si vybavuju Boba Marleyho a dokonce i Pretenders, to všechno.

0: however, was only true in the second half of the 1980s. Producer Yana Hodinkova remembers things differently. She vividly recalls a pink sheet of paper headed Embargo. It contained a list of performers who, for one reason or another, were forbidden from being played on the air. After emigrating to the United States, singer Valdemar Matuška became one of them. Yana Hodinkova recalls the following incident.
1: Mně to bylo zrovna na moje vysílání teda, jo. To byla legrace, protože tady byl tenkrát já.
2: It happened during one of my broadcasts. I can't remember exactly what year it was, but Marie Kabrhelová from the Czechoslovak Women's Union had organized a huge international gathering of women at the Palace of Culture. Some of them had even brought their dogs. It was a major event. There were interviews and we were broadcasting about it. We aired an interview with Marie Kabrhelová. She said what she had to say. Then our station identification came on. This is Radio Prague Interprogram. And afterwards I played the song Shut Up Your Face. Everything seemed perfectly normal. About an hour later, the boss called me in a panic. What did you just play? Where did you get that? What was it? I said I had no idea what the problem was. He told me the Communist Party's Central Committee had called. They wanted the music stopped immediately. From now on, play brass band music, nothing else. Then listeners started calling us, asking whether we'd gone crazy because we'd been playing brass band music since 9 o'clock in the morning. It showed they were listening and that they understood English. Well, they obviously weren't fools. Unfortunately for us, there were quite a few very clever people there.
1: Já právě, bohužel si myslím, že tam bylo dost chytrých lidí.

0: explanation, Shut Up Your Face, the song that so outraged communist officials, was an international chart-topping hit by Australian-American singer-songwriter Joe Dolce in 1980.
1: Getting myself a new car, but still I be myself. I don't want to change a thing, still I dance and I sing.
0: Like Radio Prague's other services, Interprogram received large numbers of letters from listeners, especially from abroad. They took part in competitions, requested songs, and wrote in with comments. Dagmar Wijimska, deputy editor of Interprogram, described this aspect of the station in an interview broadcast in 1986.
2: Byli jsme sami mile překvapeni, že hned pár týdnů po zahájení vysílání Interprogramu.
3: Many listeners write to us about their impressions after visiting Czechoslovakia. They are enthusiastic about Prague and the welcome they received here. Others tell us about their plans to visit Czechoslovakia in the future. Some write about their personal problems. Others take part in our competitions. And we are always pleasantly surprised by how much they know about Czechoslovakia.

0: Václav Richter, who worked in the French language service, recalls.
1: No, nám do té francouzské sekce chodili dopisy, nebylo jich málo, ale hlavní.
2: We received plenty of letters in the French section, but the biggest response by far came from Germany. It was enormous. The German section was flooded with mail because Interprogramm had, in a way, become Karel Gott's radio station. We were constantly playing his hits, and at that time he was incredibly popular in Germany. His German fans kept writing to us, requesting his songs for the listeners' request program. We also went to his concerts at Prague's Lucerna. In a sense, we became a kind of intermediary between Karel Gott and his German audience.

0: Eine Blumen.
1: Producer Jana Hořínková confirms this.
2: To bylo hlavně pro Němce, že? Protože Němci jsou diví ještě do dneška. A vlastně oni mu posílali.
1: It was mainly the Germans, because they are still crazy about him to this day. They even sent gifts for Karel Gott to our actress, hand-knitted sweaters and all sorts of things. He used to come here once or twice a year, especially around Christmas. Many artists would drop by then, either to thank us for playing their music or simply to say hello, and we'd hand over all the presents that had arrived for them during the year. Of course, the Germans always wanted Gott, especially Biene Maja, which, to be honest, drove us a bit crazy, or Babička, his German language songs. But we played everything. I wouldn't say it was all Karel Gott. That certainly wasn't the case.
2: Říct, že by to úplně jako bylo jenom Gottovo, to ne.

0: As Jana Hodinková says, Radio Prague's inter-program broadcast much more than just Karel Gott. Those who remember the era will recall that amid the grey conformity of the normalization period, the station, thanks above all to its music, offered a window onto a different world. Although it had never been intended for domestic audiences, inter-program became highly popular in Czechoslovakia. The airwaves were far less crowded than they are today, and the program could easily be tuned in on medium wave and later on FM. Audience research also confirmed its popularity. Petr Dvořák continues.
1: To, co ale dobře fungovalo, bylo výzkumné oddělení Českého rozhlasu, Československého rozhlasu.
2: One thing that worked extremely well was the Czechoslovak Radio Research Department, where I later worked as an external researcher for 3 years. They measured the popularity of individual programs using a nationwide network of 1,000 interviewers, so the data were highly reliable. The surveys consistently show that the two most popular programs on Czechoslovak radio were Zakruta and Interprogram. They also clearly revealed that whenever the news came on during Interprogram, listeners would use the opportunity to make a cup of coffee or step away for a moment. Then for the next 13 minutes of music, they were listening enthusiastically and giving it top marks. The news came back on, down went the ratings. Then the music returned, and the scores went up again. It was the same cycle over and over.
0: Radio Prague's inter-program remained on the air for 20 years. After the fall of communism in 1989, the number of broadcast languages was reduced to German, English and French. Then, in April of 1992, Interprogram was discontinued for good. That was the sixth part of our series on the 90-year-long history of Radio Prague International. Next week, we'll look at some of the interesting broadcasts that went out and tell you how Radio Prague got on the OMD album Dazzle Ships. This is Daniela Lazarová saying thanks for joining us today and take care.

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1: Welcome to Radio Prague with me, Daniela Lazarová. As some of you may know, Radio Prague International is celebrating its 90th birthday on August 31st. In the run-up to the anniversary, we look back at the history of Czech Radio's international service and the events that shaped the station over the years. In the sixth part of our series, we focus on the technical side of our work, from shortwave to the internet era.
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1: Radio Prague International, 90 years on the air. Radio Prague International, the international service of Czech radio, has been bringing news from the Czech Republic, formerly Czechoslovakia, to audiences around the world for 90 years. Since 2011, all of its broadcasts have been available online, making them easily accessible anywhere on the planet. But how did it work before that? How did the radio signal reach listeners on the other side of the world? The answer is shortwave radio. Thanks to its unique characteristics, shortwave broadcasts could be heard across vast distances.
3: Krátké vlny se nešíří přímočaře při povrchu země, ale odrazy.
4: Shortwave signals do not travel directly along the Earth's surface. Instead, they propagate by reflecting off a layer of the upper atmosphere, between roughly 80 and 400 kilometers above the Earth. This layer gradually bends the radio wave and sends it back towards the Earth's surface. There it can be received or reflected again. To reach North America, for example, the signal typically makes three hops between the ionosphere and the Earth's surface or the ocean. If propagation conditions for the chosen frequency are favorable, the signal can reach virtually anywhere.
1: That was Oldřich Cheap speaking in 2006. For many years, he headed the international organization responsible for coordinating the allocation of shortwave frequencies among broadcasting stations.
5: Well, the shortwave signals go up from the antenna up to a layer of the atmosphere called the ionosphere, and particularly at hours of darkness, nighttime, early morning, those radio waves go up and they hit the ionosphere and then they come back down in a series of hops. And these hops can be thousands of miles. So with a relatively, a 50 kilowatt, 100 kilowatt signal, you can get literally around the world at times when the conditions are good. So, it's a medium, you know, AM and FM don't have that kind of reach. So sometimes at night the AM stations will, you know, you'll hear an AM station from far away, but not as far away as a shortwave. Shortwave is the only one that has the possibility of really getting around the world, or at least to a large portion of the world.
1: Says Jeff White, who succeeded Oldřich Cheap as head of the international organization representing shortwave broadcasting. White has extensive experience both as a shortwave listener and a broadcaster. In fact, it was Radio Prague that first sparked what became both his profession and his lifelong hobby.
5: I started listening to shortwave when I was 12 years old, living in Indianapolis, Indiana, in the U.S., and my parents had a multi-band radio, and it had a couple of shortwave bands on it. And one night I decided, I'm going to see what's on the shortwave bands. And the very first thing that I heard was the English program of Radio Prague. and I started, you know, I listened every day to Radio Prague in English. And then eventually I discovered lots of other shortwave stations, of course. But I've been listening ever since. So my association with Radio Prague goes back over 50 years now.
1: As we heard, shortwave signals travel through the atmosphere in a series of hops, repeatedly bouncing between the ionosphere and the Earth's surface. This allows them to cross entire continents and oceans. Their enormous range, however, comes at the expense of sound quality.

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2: Just to give you an idea, this is what Radio Prague sounded like in 1973 in the Dutch town of Landgraaf, where it was recorded by a radio enthusiast.
1: In Czechoslovakia today, we continue our half-hour program with this week's report on science and technology in Czechoslovakia.
2: The first successful shortwave radio link across the Atlantic was established in 1923 between France and the United States. Shortwave broadcasting expanded rapidly during the 1930s. Britain and Italy began broadcasting to their colonies. Germany transmitted to Austria, the Sudetenland in Czechoslovakia and Latin America. Soviet Russia also entered the airwaves. Then it was Czechoslovakia's turn. Karel Koníček was one of Czechoslovakia's first radio engineers. Here he is on a recording from 1966.
3: Bylo to v roce 1936, kdy ministerstvo pošt a telegrafů překvapilo posluchače.
4: It was in 1936 that the Ministry of Posts and Telegraphs surprised both listeners and the public by announcing that tests of our country's first transatlantic shortwave link had begun at its radio center in Poděbrady. In this way, we too became part of the modern telecommunications revolution, and through the airwaves, we reconnected you, our compatriots abroad, with your old homeland.
2: Oldřich Číp recalls further details of broadcasting at the time.
5: The transmitter that went into operation in 1936 had an output of 30 kilowatts, which at the time was considered a good, indeed a very good, power rating. The building in Poděbrady had already been standing for more than 10 years and had been used for various purposes, mainly telegraph services. Two 150-meter masts were erected 250 meters apart, and a roof antenna was constructed between them. The entire structure is really quite remarkable.
2: In 2004, the building was declared a protected cultural monument.
6: Halo, halo, Československá krátkovlná stanice Praha vysílá pokusně.
2: Czech radio launched its regular overseas shortwave service on August 31st of 1936, with the exception of a several-year interruption during the Nazi occupation, it continued broadcasting until January 31st of 2011, a total of 75 years.
7: Vysílání přes krátké vlny je zkrátka strašně drahý, protože do toho...
4: Shortwave broadcasting is simply extremely expensive because it consumes a huge amount of energy. The electricity costs alone ran into millions, actually tens of millions of crowns each year. If I remember correctly, it accounted for a large part of our budget, probably about half of it. In the end, something had to be discontinued so that something else could continue to develop.
2: Explains Miroslav Krupička, former director of Radio Prague. In 2011, it was his decision to bring shortwave broadcast to an end.
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2: Until Radio Prague's international service moved to the internet, its transmitters were aimed exclusively at audiences abroad. As a result, listeners at home could not normally receive the broadcasts, with one exception. That was a service called Interprogram, which combined news in foreign languages with a generous selection of popular music. Although it was never intended for domestic audiences, it could also be received in Czechoslovakia.

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1: This is what Radio Prague's inter-program sounded like on medium wave as heard in Tunisia, North Africa. The recording was made in 1983 by radio enthusiast Yuki Sakagami, who was studying in Tunisia at the time. It captures one of inter-program's regular nightly concerts. So what was inter-program? Janos Piškova, deputy editor-in-chief of Radio Prague in 1978, explains.
2: To je v podstatě nepřetržitý tok vysílání ve čtyřech jazycích, na které potom...
3: It is essentially a continuous stream of programming in four languages, followed afternoon by broadcasts in Russian. It is aimed at listeners in Western Europe as well as tourists spending their holidays in Czechoslovakia. We keep them informed about events both in Czechoslovakia and abroad, while also providing practical services such as weather forecasts. And of course, we play music to help make their holidays more enjoyable.
2: Co by se chtěli dozvědět, a vysíláme i krátké komentáře.
1: Interprogram began broadcasting on May 8, 1972. It was essentially a byproduct of Radio Prague's existing international service, designed to make better use of both editorial staff and technical facilities. Václav Richter recalls how he joined the service.
4: Když já jsem nastoupil v tom roce 72, tak to zahraniční vysílání vedl Vladimír Wippler.
5: When I joined in 1972, the international service was headed by Vladimír Wippler, a communist official who had been brought in to purge the radio of what were considered imperialist elements. Then in 1972 or 1973, he was replaced by Vladimír Landovský. As a new broom, he wanted to bring in fresh ideas and make the broadcasts more popular. He decided to establish a new international editorial department and he began looking for new editors. That's when he transferred me from the French section to Interprogram.
4: A tam mě prostě přetáhl z francouzské redakce do Interprogramu.
1: Working alongside Richter at the birth of Interprogram was producer Jana Hořínková.
6: To vysílání bylo jako pro mě docela dobrý, to znamená, hráli jsme si muziku dobrou.
3: For me it was a great program to work on. We got to play good music and about 40% of it was Western music, so we found ways to make it all fit together. There was also an element of excitement because live broadcasting always has an adrenaline rush. It was something new and it continued to run for 20 years.
6: A vlastně to fungovalo 20 let, že?
1: Interprogram proved to be a major success. 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Václav Richter, who worked in the French section, explains how the program was structured.
4: Převážně hudbu. Tam bylo on

0: most, with the rest of the quarter hour again filled with music. It was music that wasn't commonly heard on Czech stations at that time. That's why, after a while, Interprogram became quite popular and attracted a substantial audience.
1: Producer Jana Hořínková shared this memory.
2: Každou sudou osmička, osm hodin šli Češi, ve čtvrt šli.
3: Every even numbered hour, the schedule was always the same. At the top of the hour came Czech, then German at quarter past, French at half past and English at quarter to. That's how it rotated. At 9 o'clock, there would be a feature about Czechoslovakia, promoting the country, explaining how people lived here and what was happening. Then, at 11, there was usually a strongly political commentary, often criticizing the West. Ronald Reagan and Margaret Thatcher were frequent targets. Whoever happened to be in the spotlight at the time would feature in those commentaries. After that came the news, the sign-off, and then the next day's cycle would begin. It was only on weekdays. And there was one more requirement. From 11 until noon, if I remember correctly, we had to play brass band music. I never understood why, but we did.
1: No recordings of Interprogram have survived in the Czech radio archives, but it's not difficult to imagine the political commentaries that were broadcast. Václav Richter continues.
4: No, v podstatě se to podobalo do značné míry českému a slovenskému tisku té doby. Jo, to znamená...
0: In many ways, it resembled the Czech and Slovak press of the time. Politically, it was clearly aligned with the communist line and was, to a large extent, propaganda. Of course, it also depended on the period. The worst time was around 1977, after Charter 77 was published and the campaign against its signatories began. During that period, I often wanted to leave the radio because it was deeply unpleasant and depressing to work there. We didn't write those commentaries ourselves, but unfortunately, we often had to read them on air.
1: Interprogram was not always so heavily ideological. Besides, the main reason people tuned in was the music. It differed markedly from the rest of Czechoslovak radio's output. It was modern and unusually up to date. In the mid-1980s, Interprogram's music producer was Petr Dvořák, who would later become a prominent radio executive.
5: Dostal jsem od dramaturgyně velmi laskavé, jejíž jméno si bohužel nepamatuju.
6: What made my job special, if I can put it that way, was that I was given a free hand to refresh the music library. I was simply told to listen to Interprogram and try to find music it wasn't already playing. Music that had been released here or abroad and could bring something new to the program.
0: So, there were no instructions telling you what you could or couldn't play?
5: Určitě ne, určitě ne. Vzpomínám si dobře, že
6: absolutely not. I remember very well that no one ever rejected my music selections. The first artists I introduced, and those are the ones you remember best, were Czech bands like Abraxas, Gentor and Tango. From abroad, I remember playing Bob Marley and even The Pretenders. All of that made it on air.
5: Si vybavuju Boba Marleyho a dokonce i Pretenders. To všechno.

That, however, was only true in the second half of the 1980s. Producer Yana Hodinkova remembers things differently. She vividly recalls a pink sheet of paper headed Embargo. It contained a list of performers who, for one reason or another, were forbidden from being played on the air. After emigrating to the United States, singer Valdemar

0: Matuška became one of them. Jana Hořínková recalls the following incident.
1: Mně to bylo zrovna na moje vysílání teda, jo. To byla legrace, protože tady byl tenkrát...
2: It happened during one of my broadcasts. I can't remember exactly what year it was, but Marie Kabrhelová from the Czechoslovak Women's Union had organized a huge international gathering of women at the Palace of Culture. Some of them had even brought their dogs. It was a major event, there were interviews and we were broadcasting about it. We aired an interview with Marie Kabrhelová. She said what she had to say. Then our station identification came on. This is Radio Prague Interprogram. And afterwards I played the song Shut Up Your Face. Everything seemed perfectly normal. About an hour later, the boss called me in a panic. What did you just play? Where did you get that? What was it? I said I had no idea what the problem was. He told me the Communist Party's Central Committee had called. They wanted the music stopped immediately. From now on, play brass band music, nothing else. Then listeners started calling us, asking whether we'd gone crazy because we'd been playing brass band music since 9 o'clock in the morning. It showed they were listening and that they understood English. Well, they obviously weren't fools. Unfortunately for us, there were quite a few very clever people there.

0: Nation, Shut Up Your Face, the song that so outraged communist officials, was an international chart-topping hit by Australian-American singer-songwriter Joe Dorche in 1980.
1: Get myself a new car, but still I be myself. I don't want to change a thing, still I dance and I sing.
0: Like Radio Prague's other services, Interprogram received large numbers of letters from listeners, especially from abroad. They took part in competitions, requested songs, and wrote in with comments. Dagmar Wijimska, deputy editor of Interprogram, described this aspect of the station in an interview broadcast in 1986.
2: Byli jsme sami mile překvapeni, že hned pár týdnů po zahájení vysílání Interprogramu.
3: Many listeners write to us about their impressions after visiting Czechoslovakia. They are enthusiastic about Prague and the welcome they received here. Others tell us about their plans to visit Czechoslovakia in the future. Some write about their personal problems, others take part in our competitions, and we are always pleasantly surprised by how much they know about Czechoslovakia.

0: Václav Richter, who worked in the French language service, recalls.
1: No, nám do té francouzské sekce chodili dopisy, nebylo jich málo, ale hlavní.
2: We received plenty of letters in the French section, but the biggest response by far came from Germany. It was enormous. The German section was flooded with mail because Interprogramm had, in a way, become Karel Gott's radio station. We were constantly playing his hits, and at that time he was incredibly popular in Germany. His German fans kept writing to us, requesting his songs for the listeners' request program. We also went to his concerts at Prague's Lucerna. In a sense, we became a kind of intermediary between Karel Gott and his German audience.
1: Mezi Gottem a jeho německým publikem.
3: Wenn ich an einem schönen Tag durch eine Blumen.
0: Producer Jana Hořínková confirms this.
4: To bylo hlavně pro Němce, že? Protože Němci jsou diví ještě do dneška. A vlastně oni mu posílali.
5: It was mainly the Germans, because they are still crazy about him to this day. They even sent gifts for Karel Gott to our address, hand-knitted sweaters and all sorts of things. He used to come here once or twice a year, especially around Christmas. Many artists would drop by then, either to thank us for playing their music or simply to say hello, and we'd hand over all the presents that had arrived for them during the year. Of course, the Germans always wanted Gott, especially Biene Maja, which, to be honest, drove us a bit crazy, or Babichka, his German language songs. But we played everything. I wouldn't say it was all Karel Gott. That certainly wasn't the case.

0: As Jana Hodingovan says, Radio Prague's inter-program broadcast much more than just Karel Gott. Those who remember the era will recall that amid the grey conformity of the normalization period, the station, thanks above all to its music, offered a window onto a different world. Although it had never been intended for domestic audiences, inter-program became highly popular in Czechoslovakia. The airwaves were far less crowded than they are today, and the program could easily be tuned in on medium wave and later on FM. Audience research also confirmed its popularity. Petr Dvořák continues.
1: To, co ale dobře fungovalo, bylo výzkumné oddělení Českého rozhlasu, Československého rozhlasu.
2: One thing that worked extremely well was the Czechoslovak Radio Research Department, where I later worked as an external researcher for 3 years. They measured the popularity of individual programs using a nationwide network of 1,000 interviewers, so the data were highly reliable. The surveys consistently showed that the two most popular programs on Czechoslovak radio were Zakruta and Interprogram. They also clearly revealed that whenever the news came on during Interprogram, listeners would use the opportunity to make a cup of coffee or step away for a moment. Then, for the next 13 minutes of music, they were listening enthusiastically and giving it top marks. The news came back on, down went the ratings. Then the music returned, and the scores went up again. It was the same cycle over and over.
0: Radio Prague's inter-program remained on the air for 20 years. After the fall of communism in 1989, the number of broadcast languages was reduced to German, English and French. Then, in April of 1992, inter-program was discontinued for good. That was the sixth part of our series on the 90-year-long history of Radio Prague International. Next week, we'll look at some of the interesting broadcasts that went out and tell you how Radio Prague got on the OMD album Dazzle Ships. This is Daniela Lazarová saying thanks for joining us today and take care.

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1: Welcome to Radio Prague with me, Daniela Lazarová. As some of you may know, Radio Prague International is celebrating its 90th birthday on August 31st. In the run-up to the anniversary, we look back at the history of Czech Radio's international service and the events that shaped the station over the years. In the sixth part of our series, we focus on the technical side of our work, from shortwave to the internet era.
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1: 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Radio Prague International, the international service of Czech radio, has been bringing news from the Czech Republic, formerly Czechoslovakia, to audiences around the world for 90 years. 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But how did it work before that? How did the radio signal reach listeners on the other side of the world? The answer is shortwave radio. Thanks to its unique characteristics, shortwave broadcasts could be heard across vast distances.
3: Krátké vlny se nešíří přímočaře při povrchu země, ale odrazy.
4: Shortwave signals do not travel directly along the Earth's surface. Instead, they propagate by reflecting off a layer of the upper atmosphere, between roughly 80 and 400 kilometers above the Earth. This layer gradually bends the radio wave and sends it back towards the Earth's surface. There it can be received or reflected again. To reach North America, for example, the signal typically makes three hops between the ionosphere and the Earth's surface or the ocean. If propagation conditions for the chosen frequency are favorable, the signal can reach virtually anywhere.
1: That was Oldřich Cheap speaking in 2006. For many years, he headed the international organization responsible for coordinating the allocation of shortwave frequencies among broadcasting stations.
5: Well, the shortwave signals go up from the antenna up to a layer of the atmosphere called the ionosphere, and particularly at hours of darkness, nighttime, early morning, those radio waves go up and they hit the ionosphere and then they come back down in a series of hops. And these hops can be thousands of miles. So with a relatively, well, say a 50 kilowatt, 100 kilowatt signal, you can get literally around the world at times when the conditions are good. So, it's a medium, you know, AM and FM don't have that kind of reach. So sometimes at night the AM stations will, you know, you'll hear an AM station from far away, but not as far away as a shortwave. Shortwave is the only one that has the possibility of really getting around the world, or at least to a large portion of the world.
1: Says Jeff White, who succeeded Oldřich Cheap as head of the international organization representing shortwave broadcasting. White has extensive experience both as a shortwave listener and a broadcaster. In fact, it was Radio Prague that first sparked what became both his profession and his lifelong hobby.
5: I started listening to shortwave when I was 12 years old, living in Indianapolis, Indiana, in the U.S., and my parents had a multi-band radio, and it had a couple of shortwave bands on it. And one night I decided, I'm going to see what's on the shortwave bands. And the very first thing that I heard was the English program of Radio Prague. and I started, you know, I listened every day to Radio Prague in English. And then eventually I discovered lots of other shortwave stations, of course. But I've been listening ever since. So my association with Radio Prague goes back over 50 years now.
1: As we heard, shortwave signals travel through the atmosphere in a series of hops, repeatedly bouncing between the ionosphere and the Earth's surface. This allows them to cross entire continents and oceans. Their enormous range, however, comes at the expense of sound quality.

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2: Just to give you an idea, this is what Radio Prague sounded like in 1973 in the Dutch town of Landgraaf, where it was recorded by a radio enthusiast.
1: In Czechoslovakia today. We continue our half-hour program with this week's report on science and technology in Czechoslovakia.
2: The first successful shortwave radio link across the Atlantic was established in 1923 between France and the United States. Shortwave broadcasting expanded rapidly during the 1930s. Britain and Italy began broadcasting to their colonies. Germany transmitted to Austria, the Sudetenland in Czechoslovakia and Latin America. Soviet Russia also entered the airwaves. Then it was Czechoslovakia's turn. Karel Koníček was one of Czechoslovakia's first radio engineers. Here he is on a recording from 1966.
3: Bylo to v roce 1936, kdy ministerstvo pošt a telegrafů překvapilo posluchače.
4: It was in 1936 that the Ministry of Posts and Telegraphs surprised both listeners and the public by announcing that tests of our country's first transatlantic shortwave link had begun at its radio center in Poděbrady. In this way, we too became part of the modern telecommunications revolution, and through the airwaves, we reconnected you, our compatriots abroad, with your old homeland.
2: Oldřich Číp recalls further details of broadcasting at the time.
5: The transmitter that went into operation in 1936 had an output of 30 kilowatts, which at the time was considered a good, indeed a very good, power rating. The building in Poděbrady had already been standing for more than 10 years and had been used for various purposes, mainly telegraph services. Two 150-meter masts were erected 250 meters apart, and a roof antenna was constructed between them. The entire structure is really quite remarkable.
2: In 2004, the building was declared a protected cultural monument.
6: Halo, halo, Československá krátkovlná stanice Praha vysílá pokusně. Prosíme, posluchače.
2: Czech Radio launched its regular overseas shortwave service on August 31st of 1936, with the exception of a several-year interruption during the Nazi occupation. It continued broadcasting until January 31st of 2011, a total of 75 years.
7: Vysílání přes krátké vlny je zkrátka strašně drahý, protože do toho
4: shortwave broadcasting is simply extremely expensive because it consumes a huge amount of energy. The electricity costs alone ran into millions, actually tens of millions of crowns each year. If I remember correctly, it accounted for a large part of our budget, probably about half of it. In the end, something had to be discontinued so that something else could continue to develop.
2: Explains Miroslav Krupička, former director of Radio Prague. In 2011, it was his decision to bring shortwave broadcast to an end.
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2: Until Radio Prague's international service moved to the internet, its transmitters were aimed exclusively at audiences abroad. As a result, listeners at home could not normally receive the broadcasts, with one exception. That was a service called Interprogram, which combined news in foreign languages with a generous selection of popular music. Although it was never intended for domestic audiences, it could also be received in Czechoslovakia.

0: Praha vysílá noční koncert.
1: This is what Radio Prague's interprogram sounded like on medium wave as heard in Tunisia, North Africa. The recording was made in 1983 by radio enthusiast Yuki Sakagami, who was studying in Tunisia at the time. It captures one of interprogram's regular nightly concerts. So what was interprogram? Jana Špišková, deputy editor-in-chief of Radio Prague in 1978, explains.
2: To je v podstatě nepřetržitý tok vysílání ve čtyřech jazycích, na které potom...
3: It is essentially a continuous stream of programming in four languages, followed afternoon by broadcasts in Russian. It is aimed at listeners in Western Europe as well as tourists spending their holidays in Czechoslovakia. We keep them informed about events both in Czechoslovakia and abroad, while also providing practical services such as weather forecasts. And of course, we play music to help make their holidays more enjoyable.
2: Co by se chtěli dozvědět, a vysíláme i krátké komentáře.
1: Interprogram began broadcasting on May 8, 1972. It was essentially a byproduct of Radio Prague's existing international service, designed to make better use of both editorial staff and technical facilities. Václav Richter recalls how he joined the service.
4: Když já jsem nastoupil v tom roce 72, tak to zahraniční vysílání vedl Vladimír Wippler.
5: When I joined in 1972, the international service was headed by Vladimír Wippler, a communist official who had been brought in to purge the radio of what were considered imperialist elements. Then in 1972 or 1973, he was replaced by Vladimír Landovský. As a new broom, he wanted to bring in fresh ideas and make the broadcasts more popular. He decided to establish a new international editorial department and he began looking for new editors. That's when he transferred me from the French section to Interprogram.
4: A tam mě prostě přetáhl z francouzské redakce do Interprogramu.
1: Working alongside Richter at the birth of Interprogram was producer Jana Hořínková.
6: To vysílání bylo jako pro mě docela dobrý, to znamená, hráli jsme si muziku dobrou.
3: For me it was a great program to work on. We got to play good music and about 40% of it was Western music, so we found ways to make it all fit together. There was also an element of excitement, because live broadcasting always has an adrenaline rush. It was something new and it continued to run for 20 years.
6: A vlastně to fungovalo 20 let, že?
1: Interprogram proved to be a major success. Packaged as a popular hit music station, it delivered communist propaganda in a subtle way that listeners generally accepted. Václav Richter, who worked in the French section, explains how the program was structured.
4: Převážně hudbu. Tam bylo, on bylo rozděleno do pěti částí, myslím. Vždycky to bylo po hodinách.
5: Everything was organized by the hour, with each language section, Czech, French, English and German, getting a 15-minute slot. The hour began in Czech with 5 minutes of news, followed by 10 minutes of music. Then came 5 minutes of news in German and 10 minutes of music, followed by English in the same format, and then French. That completed the first hour. During the next hour, instead of news, each section had a commentary lasting about 5 minutes at most, with the rest of the quarter hour again filled with music. It was music that wasn't commonly heard on Czech stations at that time. That's why, after a while, Interprogram became quite popular and attracted a substantial audience.
4: Poměrně značnou popularitu a byl dost poslouchaný.
1: Producer Jana Hořínková shared this memory.
6: Každou sudou osmička, 8 hodin šli Češi, ve čtvrt šli.
3: Every even numbered hour, the schedule was always the same. At the top of the hour came Czech, then German at quarter past, French at half past and English at quarter.

0: And there was one more requirement. From 11 until noon, if I remember correctly, we had to play brass band music. I never understood why, but we did.
1: No recordings of Interprogram have survived in the Czech radio archives, but it's not difficult to imagine the political commentaries that were broadcast. Václav Richter continues.
2: No, v podstatě se to podobalo do značné míry českému a slovenskému tisku té doby. Jo, to znamená...
3: In many ways, it resembled the Czech and Slovak press of the time. Politically, it was clearly aligned with the communist line and was, to a large extent, propaganda. Of course, it also depended on the period. The worst time was around 1977, after Charter 77 was published and the campaign against its signatories began. During that period, I often wanted to leave the radio because it was deeply unpleasant and depressing to work there. We didn't write those commentaries ourselves, but unfortunately, we often had to read them on air.
2: I když jsme ty komentáře nepsali, ale bohužel jsme je museli číst, no, často.
4: Co bude zítra?

0: Interprogram was not always so heavily ideological. Besides, the main reason people tuned in was the music. It differed markedly from the rest of Czechoslovak radio's output. It was modern and unusually up to date. In the mid-1980s, Interprogram's music producer was Petr Dvořák, who would later become a prominent radio executive.
1: Dostal jsem od dramaturgyně velmi laskavé, jejíž jméno si bohužel nepamatuju.
2: What made my job special, if I can put it that way, was that I was given a free hand to refresh the music library. I was simply told to listen to Interprogram and try to find music it wasn't already playing. Music that had been released here or abroad and could bring something new to the program.
3: So, there were no instructions telling you what you could or couldn't play?
1: Určitě ne. Vzpomínám si dobře, že hudební...
2: Absolutely not. I remember very well that no one ever rejected my music selections. The first artists I introduced, and those are the ones you remember best, were Czech bands like Abraxas, Gentor and Tango. From abroad, I remember playing Bob Marley and even The Pretenders. All of that made it on air.
1: Si vybavuju Boba Marleyho a dokonce i Pretenders. To všechno.

0: That, however, was only true in the second half of the 1980s. Producer Yana Hodinkova remembers things differently. She vividly recalls a pink sheet of paper headed Embargo. It contained a list of performers who, for one reason or another, were forbidden from being played on the air. After emigrating to the United States, singer Valdemar Matuszka became one of them. Yana Hodinkova recalls the following incident.
1: Mně to bylo zrovna na moje vysílání teda, jo. To byla legrace, protože tady byl tenkrát...
2: It happened during one of my broadcasts. I can't remember exactly what year it was, but Marieka Brhelová from the Czechoslovak Women's Union had organized a huge international gathering of women at the Palace of Culture. Some of them had even brought their dogs. It was a major event, there were interviews and we were broadcasting about it. We aired an interview with Marieka Brhelová. She said what she had to say. Then our station identification came on. This is Radio Prague Interprogram. And afterwards I played the song Shut Up Your Face. Everything seemed perfectly normal. About an hour later, the boss called me in a panic. What did you just play? Where did you get that? What was it? I said I had no idea what the problem was. He told me the Communist Party's Central Committee had called. They wanted the music stopped immediately. From now on, play brass band music, nothing else. Then listeners started calling us, asking whether we'd gone crazy because we'd been playing brass band music since

0: 9 o'clock in the morning. It showed they were listening and that they understood English. Well, they obviously weren't fools. Unfortunately for us, there were quite a few very clever people there.
1: Já právě, bohužel si myslím, že jsme dost chytrých lidí.

0: of explanation, shut up your face, the song that so outraged communist officials, was an international chart-topping hit by Australian-American singer-songwriter Joe Dolce in 1980.
1: Get myself a new car, but still I be myself. I don't want to change a thing, still I dance and I sing.
0: Like Radio Prague's other services, Interprogram received large numbers of letters from listeners, especially from abroad. They took part in competitions, requested songs, and wrote in with comments. Dagmar Wijimska, deputy editor of Interprogram, described this aspect of the station in an interview broadcast in 1986.
2: Byli jsme sami mile překvapeni, že hned pár týdnů po zahájení vysílání Interprogramu.
3: Many listeners write to us about their impressions after visiting Czechoslovakia. They are enthusiastic about Prague and the welcome they received here. Others tell us about their plans to visit Czechoslovakia in the future. Some write about their personal problems, others take part in our competitions, and we are always pleasantly surprised by how much they know about Czechoslovakia.

0: Václav Richter, who worked in the French language service, recalls.
1: No, nám do té francouzské sekce chodili dopisy, nebylo jich málo, ale hlavní.
2: We received plenty of letters in the French section, but the biggest response by far came from Germany. It was enormous. The German section was flooded with mail because Interprogramm had, in a way, become Karel Gott's radio station. We were constantly playing his hits, and at that time he was incredibly popular in Germany. His German fans kept writing to us, requesting his songs for the listeners' request program. We also went to his concerts at Prague's Lucerna. In a sense, we became a kind of intermediary between Karel Gott and his German audience.
1: Mezi Gottem a jeho německým publikem.
3: Wenn ich an einem schönen Tag durch eine Blumen.
0: Producer Jana Hořínková confirms this.
4: To bylo hlavně pro Němce, že? Protože Němci jsou diví ještě do dneška. A vlastně oni mu posílali.
5: It was mainly the Germans, because they are still crazy about him to this day. They even sent gifts for Karel Gott to our address, hand-knitted sweaters and all sorts of things. He used to come here once or twice a year, especially around Christmas. Many artists would drop by then, either to thank us for playing their music or simply to say hello, and we'd hand over all the presents that had arrived for them during the year. Of course, the Germans always wanted Gott, especially Biene Maja, which, to be honest, drove us a bit crazy, or Babička, his German language songs. But we played everything. I wouldn't say it was all Karel Gott. That certainly wasn't the case.
4: Můžu říct, že by to úplně jako bylo jenom Gottovo, to ne.

0: As Jana Hodinková says, Radio Prague's inter-program broadcast much more than just Karel Gott. Those who remember the era will recall that amid the grey conformity of the normalization period, the station, thanks above all to its music, offered a window onto a different world. Although it had never been intended for domestic audiences, inter-program became highly popular in Czechoslovakia. The airwaves were far less crowded than they are today, and the program could easily be tuned in on medium wave and later on FM. Audience research also confirmed its popularity. Petr Dvořák continues.
1: To, co ale dobře fungovalo, bylo výzkumné oddělení Českého rozhlasu, Československého rozhlasu.
2: One thing that worked extremely well was the Czechoslovak Radio Research Department, where I later worked as an external researcher for 3 years. They measured the popularity of individual programs using a nationwide network of 1,000 interviewers, so the data were highly reliable. The surveys consistently show that the two most popular programs on Czechoslovak radio were Zakruta and Interprogram. They also clearly revealed that whenever the news came on during Interprogram, listeners would use the opportunity to make a cup of coffee or step away for a moment. Then for the next 13 minutes of music, they were listening enthusiastically and giving it top marks. The news came back on, down went the ratings. Then the music returned and the scores went up again. It was the same cycle over and over.
0: Radio Prague's inter-program remained on the air for 20 years. After the fall of communism in 1989, the number of broadcast languages was reduced to German, English and French. Then, in April of 1992, Interprogram was discontinued for good. That was the sixth part of our series on the 90-year-long history of Radio Prague International. Next week, we'll look at some of the interesting broadcasts that went out and tell you how Radio Prague got on the OMD album Dazzle Ships. This is Daniela Lazarová saying thanks for joining us today and take care.